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0: So he was like messaging me all night and then he just ghosted me.
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0: The body is that of a 35-year-old. 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
3: One of the big stories today has to be the Keir Starmer's announcement, which is called the Australia Plus Law. Now, I don't know how old you believe somebody should be before they're allowed to have social media. And we've been having this conversation for 10 years now. People have been, you know, talking about the internet and the modern public square. You know, it's where young people socialize, learn, debate, watch videos, follow current affairs and stay connected with friends. But now the governments around the world are beginning to say enough is enough. And this week, this morning actually, UK Prime Minister Keir Starmer announced what he calls the Australia Plus restrictions on social media. Under the plans, children 16 could effectively be locked out of, you know, social media like TikTok, anything with an algorithm. That's the way they define this, by the way. So WhatsApp and, say, Signal or Telegram are not included in these. But TikTok, Instagram, Snapchat, Facebook, X. Now, they didn't mention Blue Sky, where all the weirdos hang out. But in saying that, I'm assuming now they're all going on in the UK news saying, why didn't he mention Blue Sky? Why didn't he mention Blue Sky? Is that because they want the government narrative to go out? I don't think so. I think by definition, he just happened to mention the most popular ones. I think by definition, Blue Sky will be covered under this as well. I hope so, because if not, I get a whole show out of that alone. So this basically is for those under the age of 16, but he's gone a step further. He's also said 16 and 17-year-olds could face a curfew or media curfews and limits on how long they spend online and restrictions using certain AI romantic chatbots, which is probably not a bad idea. And he's also stretched that as well to the algorithms involved in, say, you know, chatting on, say, PlayStation and Xboxes too for under 16s. And it gets really controversial when you talk about how do you enforce these rules. Well, you enforce it by making sure that everybody who uses social media provides facial recognition technology which estimates your age, passports, or other forms of official identification. And supporters say this is long overdue, and they argue that social media is addictive, damaging children's mental health, exposing them to harmful content, and putting them at risk from predators. They say the government have a responsibility to step in because the tech companies have failed, and so have the parents, it seems. But critics see something much bigger happening here. They say this is the beginning of digital ID. They argue that once governments require people to prove who they are online, it won't stop with children. They fear it's the thin edge of the wedge, leading to greater control over what people can access, what people can see, and how they interact online. But many teachers also point out that students today use YouTube, for example, and other online platforms for education, exam revision, and independent learning. But if we lock young people out of social media, we're also taking away valuable educational tools. So where do you stand on this? Because Simon Harris has already said that, you know, he's waiting now today. He mentioned that he's waiting for the EU to see will they do something similar. If not, he said Ireland has the power to bring in its own independent legislation around this. So there's no doubt Ireland will follow the lead here. But do you think it's a good idea? By the way, Ireland and the UK are not the only countries, and Australia, obviously. France have done this. United Kingdom, Spain, Norway, Denmark, Poland, Slovenia, Malaysia, Canada have all either brought in legislation or are bringing in legislation in relation to this. Let me know what you think. The number, as usual, is 0851225255. I have a few people to talk to today. I'm going to be coming to Paul Trevaux and Eric Nelligan, the school teacher, a little bit later on. But first, I want to go to Sandra Adams, who's a former independent Shant NUI panel candidate and advocate for women's sex-based rights and children's safeguarding. And she joins me on the line. Sandra, hi, how are you?
4: I'm very well, thanks for having me.
3: You have a good old title there, Sandra, anyway. There's lots to keep you busy in there, isn't there?
4: I'm never idle.
3: Sandra, this part of me sees this as a really positive thing because the damage that's being done to children by social media, but I do have the concerns about age verification like everybody else, and I do have the concerns about children being denied access to what some teachers are saying are, you know, essential educational tools. So is this a good thing?
4: Well, I think we all agree that children need to be protected online, and the question is how, and we're trying to avoid kind of function creep. So we know that Meta and Google were found liable for designing their platforms in a way that encouraged kind of compulsive use and failed to adequately warn users of the associated risks. And that was in the States, I think it was earlier this year. So we know that there are harms associated, but it's how you reasonably limit access to social media. It's interesting that the commissioner in Australia, the e-safety commissioner, listed Facebook, Instagram, Kick, Reddit, Snapchat, Threads, TikTok, Twitch, X, YouTube, didn't include Blue Sky, didn't include Discord, Roblox.
3: But are they not including the in the press conferences and when they're talking about it and in the media, are they not just not including them because they're not as popular? Let's be clear, there isn't a huge amount of people on Blue Sky in comparison to, say, X. You know, because according to Keir Starmer, and by definition in the UK, they base the definition on algorithms. So companies that use algorithms to promote certain topics, debates, videos, whatever it happens to be. So, I mean, Blue Sky would come under that definition. So I can't see how they would escape it. Because if they did, well, I'll do a whole show on it and why the government are promoting a certain narrative.
4: I think they have to demonstrate, you know, why they've made those decisions. And then we have to be aware that if it's this list now, then that list can expand over time, and there have to be really clear reasons why the list expands.
3: Mm-hmm.
4: But kind of speaking to your point about privacy, you know, how do you verify age? Because in the Australian case, it hasn't been as straightforward as they had hoped, because sometimes the age verification gets it wrong. And if you're on that threshold between like 15, 16, 17, 18, sometimes the facial recognition software can't make a distinction. And so the answer can't be, well, we're just not letting you on. There has to be some way.
3: But they do ask for they give you an option to use a passport or driver's license as well. Now, I know many kids wouldn't have a driver's license, obviously, but they would have a passport. Most children would have a passport, wouldn't they?
4: And then that brings you into the question of, well, why are we using the passport for age verification in this instance? Because compartmentalization is really important when it comes to kind of public documents. So you go to the library, you have your library card. If you want to travel, you have your passport. If you want to get access to your bank, you have your bank card.
3: Mm-hmm.
4: So once you start to either amalgamate those things into like a common kind of digital ID, it's easily sold as a way of convenience. But when it becomes that convenient, there are consequences, because if it's compromised or the uses are expanded or it's misused, then you have real issues. And I think saying to kids, well, you can use your passport to verify your ID. If you don't have a passport, what other means are there available to verify your ID? And we had this situation here in Ireland when we had the public service card controversy. And that was introduced, you know, ostensibly to make it easier to access certain services. But the Department of Social Protection were keeping data that they weren't entitled to keep.
3: The data commissioner took exception to that, obviously, and told them it was illegal.
4: And they
3: still continued to do it. Regina Doherty still continued to do it.
4: Yeah. So we know that we can be told, well, this is for convenience sake, but then the uses...
3: Well, then how do we see, Sandra, I understand what you're saying, and I understand, you know, once you start going down that route, you know, what else will they do? And a lot of that is about control and all that kind of stuff. And I get all of that, and I agree with it all. But when let's take pornography, for example. Recently in the United Kingdom, they brought in legislation whereby you have to age verify to, you know, access pornographic sites. And I don't disagree with that, because... Like, I can't go, like, when I was 14, I couldn't go and see a Quentin Tarantino movie because, you know, the cinema would ask you for identification because you had to be over 18. And that's the responsible thing to do, to allow private companies where there's adult content or inappropriate content to ask for identification. So we're doing that. Now, I understand, you know, it's being kept on a cloud somewhere. It's being kept in data somewhere. And I do understand, you know, how leaks can happen. And we've seen that in the past with the HSE and everything else. And I do understand the point people are making. But what other way is there around that? We have to prioritise the safety of children over our own fears, I suppose, to some degree in relation to data protection.
4: Well, but those children will become adults. And so we're creating an environment in which we may find that privacy is just handed over. And we're prepared to say, look, in the interest of protecting this group, we will eliminate privacy for everybody. I'm not saying that it's easy to do, but I think it's something that we're not really discussing the long-term implications of it. Like, privacy isn't just about hiding wrongdoing. It's about deciding, like having the autonomy to decide who gets to control what they know about you and when you decide to share it. And sometimes anonymity online is necessary for things like, let's say, whistleblowing, or if you want, if you, let's say, were the victim of abuse and you want to talk about that anonymously online, either in a forum or in some other way, it's necessary to protect people's identity.
3: And I get that. I know there was questions asked after Simon Harris got the threats that time. He talked about this idea of privacy, of anonymity online. And you can still be anonymous to some degree, but, you know, X or Facebook or wherever it is could still have your information. I mean, I can you know, verify my identification as Niall Boylan, but set up an account on X tomorrow called the Jolly Rocket or something like that. I don't know. But if I defame you, Sandra, at least X know who I am because I've used official documentation to verify who I am. Doesn't mean I have to put Niall Boylan on my account. I can still be anonymous to some degree as long as I'm not breaking the law.
4: Yeah, but I suppose there's a process that has to be gone through to gain access to that information, which is transparent. So, a legal document would be required by anybody seeking to sue you for defamation.
3: I just thought about this now. Loads of people, as we speak now, loads of people are going online to see who the Jolly Rocket is. But I just made that up. Can I just point out? I don't know who the Jolly Rocket is or if there's a Jolly Rocket.
4: But to come back to
3: the story of the day, which is the social media ban. And I watched, you know, BBC this morning and they were interviewing loads of kids in the classroom. And of course they weren't happy. They asked one kid how much screen time she'd done that weekend. And she said 9 hours. And they said, what are you going to do when the ban comes in? And she said, stare at a wall. Now, that's very negative. There's loads of other things kids can do apart from being on social media. Well, we had no social media. You know what I mean?
4: Well, this comes back to parental influence and parental empowerment. I had a situation over the weekend where I was hosting a birthday party for kids under the age of 13. And I was very clear. There's no phones in the room. There's no iPads. We don't allow that in this house. And I got a message the following day from one of the parents saying that their child had said to them it was a really great party because they talked to each other.
3: Yeah.
4: And that they had to use their imagination, and she said it was just a lovely thing to hear. And I was delighted to hear it because you can feel like the Wicked Witch of the West when you take that position, particularly when other children come into your home. But as a parent, you have to be very clear about what your values are. And it is your responsibility to protect your children, to educate them about what goes on online.
3: There's a wider issue, too, that I'd been reading some research into in relation to this about, you know, the social interaction of young children nowadays versus, say, 20 years ago. And with the likes of, say, Tinder and all of these things that are around now, you know, for young people as well, and not just on Tinder, there's other apps that are available for younger teenagers too, that boys are also feeling the pinch. That they're being swiped, they're being swiped left or right, whichever is rejected. I don't know which is reject. Yeah. Left is reject, I think, isn't it? And right is. So they're being swiped based on looks. You know, so they're not really getting to meet up with girls. Because when I was a kid, you know, even if you weren't the most handsome chappy in the world, you'd get to meet a nice girl because she talked to you and she might like your personality. She wasn't basing everything on your looks. Whereas nowadays, everything is based on attraction. It's based on affirmation. It's based on, you know, that initial interaction. And sometimes a lot of people feel rejected by that if they're not the most handsome person in the world or they're not the best good-looking girl in the world or whatever it happens to be. Whereas, and that has a direct implication then on the future of people meeting each other later in life, on childbirth, all of those. Like, there's massive implications. You know, it's a kind of knock-on domino effect that it has in life. And I think all social media is responsible for all of that.
4: Well, social media has facilitated it for sure. But as parents, we've made the decision to give a child a phone at whatever age we decide.
3: Because everybody else was doing it. Do you know, that's why I think this equips parents now. This equips you in your party, you know, because you don't now it's not your choice anymore. You can say, as a parent to your kid, and your kid is begging you at 14, oh, mom, can I go on TikTok? All the other kids are on it. You can say, well, no, it's illegal. That's the law. So you're now backed up by the law.
4: And I think that's a very seductive argument. But you also have to really interrogate where that law will go. And I don't think we're doing that at the moment. That's why it's really necessary to say, does this stop at children? Or will it gradually creep out so that in order to access the internet, you will have to provide verification of who you are? And then that is a real problem for privacy.
3: Well, they're already doing that, aren't they? I know the UK are doing that already in relation to smartphones. Apple and Samsung, they've now said, you know, that you to actually use the phone, that you actually have to have identification. But either way,
4: you have choice there, though. You still have choice because you can choose not to buy their phone. If it comes right back to the point of access, if the state is the entity that decides whether or not you get access, and that if it's granting you access, it wants to know who you are and what you are looking at. That is a real problem for democracy. We don't ask people for ID when they go in and buy a newspaper. So you shouldn't be asked for ID when you go online to look at things. I completely appreciate the concern around age and children watching things that are inappropriate or being drawn in to something that is addictive. Okay, we all get that.
3: It's not just the addiction. The addiction is one thing. I mean, when you use the analogy of the newspaper, generally speaking, the newspaper didn't have nudity in it. It didn't have, you know, violence in it. It didn't have people being beheaded in it. It didn't have all of those sorts of things, where social media does. So, it's like the same analogy, if we were to use the analogy, would be allowing a child to go in and see Reservoir Dogs at 13 years of age. We wouldn't have allowed that years ago. We don't allow it. The cinema would ask for identification. I would like to think they would anyway.
4: Yeah, but I come back to the point of entry. Who gets to decide where, who goes on, and do you have to tell them who you are before you go on? And that's like three steps away. So you've got to be thinking about that now, because there's this, you know, the law of unintended consequences. We all want what's best, but we have to sometimes, find a solution. It won't be perfect. But there's got to be a balance drawn. There has to be, you know, a balance between saying we're going to protect children, but in order to protect them, everybody else has to hand over their privacy. And I personally don't think that's a fair trade.
3: Okay, but stay there, Sandra, if you can. I want to go to Paul Trevoux as well. Paul, I've been just looking online here. On the 26th of May, the UK government put out a public consultation. They received the second largest consultation in UK history, 116,000 responses. Over 83% of parents who responded said social media risks outweigh the benefits for children, with 91% backing a minimum age of 16. So it looks like parents want it, Paul.
5: There is no denying, and hello, Niall, and to everyone who's listening, there is no denying that preventing kids' access to social media until over the age of 16, there is no denying that is an excellent idea. About 10 years ago, I submitted a big document into the then Minister for Education saying, listen, all mobile phones, smartphones should be banned in primary schools because it is simply dangerous. Leave them with a normal Nokia, but don't give them access to the internet because they can literally access anything. I didn't even get a response, nothing. And having said that, now we're all talking about, you know, banning the kids and having phones in primary school. They're taking the phones off them in school, which, by the way, is a great idea. There's a couple of problems here. First of all, the major problem is the hypocrisy of a government coming out saying that they want to do something to protect children, i.e. ban them from using social media until they're over 16, and then in the following suit that all of a sudden they're letting people away from custodial sentences, from giving them suspended sentences that have got horrible images on their phones. We all know what I'm talking about. You're seeing people who are going in endangering kids. And then in the following page as well, they turn around and they're putting what they're trying to protect children from into the very school books. And they turn around and go, but we don't have an issue with this. What's the problem? That's the first thing, is the hypocrisy of it's not being done to protect children. Unfortunately, the second thing is that the government and the mainstream media have lost all faith and trust within society, in the sense that nobody believes a word they're saying. I revert back to all the time, the mayor of New York during COVID, go get your jab. You like chips? You want chips? Come get free chips. You get the jab. They're trying to sell something which I think is very sinister down the line. Sandra was dead right in what she was saying. It's not now. It's where this can potentially lead to. And ultimately what they're trying to say is, you will need to have a digital wallet under the age of 16 in order to access social media. And people say, look, don't be worried about digital ID. My passport is digitalized. This is digitalized. My driver's license is digitalized. And everything is digitalized. But unfortunately, what they're trying to do is put it all under one wallet, which means you are now digitalized and you can't access anything and you can be easily turned off. Now, call me cynical, but again, unfortunately, it's the actions of a government over the last particularly 5-6 years that lead me not to believe.
3: I'm not going to call you cynical because, of course, Ireland said they want to be the first in the EU to bring in the digital wallet before the, by the way, before the end of this year, according to the EU, all 32 member states must bring in an EU digital wallet, right? And the EU digital currency and all that kind of shit. So I'm not saying you're cynical. That is a fact. They want to bring that in. There is no doubt they want to bring that in. And by the way, you said that children will have to have it to prove to get on social welfare. But if we're banning children from social media, if we're banning... Did I say social welfare? I'm losing my marbles. Anyway, but if we're banning children from social media, that means everybody's going to have identification because we don't know, Paul, when you're going on X, if you're a child or not. So in other words, you're going to have to verify who you are. I'm assuming you've already done that anyway, Paul, on X.
5: Yeah, but, absolutely, 100%.
3: Well, then, see... There's a little bit, teeny bit of hypocrisy, and I don't know whether Sandra has verified herself on X, because I know she's on X as well. I verified myself on X. I uploaded my photograph and done that stupid thing where you stand on the wall with your face in a circle and all that kind of carry on. I've done all of that. It doesn't really bother me. I haven't done anything wrong. I'm not a criminal.
5: No.
3: Do you know what I mean?
5: Let me be crystal clear as to what their plan is. This is not a simple identification, as in put up your passport or put up your mom's passport or dad's passport so we can say that you're over 16 or under 16 or whatever else. This is a digital wallet which will have everything under one digital ID. And that is the major issue.
3: But Keir Starmer tried to do that last year and he came up against huge rejection to that, massive rejection.
5: And it just shows you how thick people are because he's doing the exact same thing, but
3: for different reasons.
5: 16. Yeah. And the people who are over 16 is the all right Jack mentality. I'm fine. So look, it doesn't bother me, but now it's in for under 16. The problem, there's a brilliant quote I put up on a TikTok video earlier on. There's a brilliant quote in Braveheart. The trouble with Scotland is that it's full of Scots. If we can't get them out, we'll breed them out. And the King of England brought in prima nocta, that the first night of a wedding in Scotland, the local English lord got to spend with the wife. So therefore, we could turn around and say the future kids of Scotland are actually. So what they are trying to do now is that you will bring up that generation from under 16s, will be normalized and having a digital ID and a digital wallet. And as Sandra very correctly pointed out, the issue is now they've created an infrastructure and who's stopping them pushing it out on adults, on everyone else. And unfortunately, it's the actions of government that should have everybody thinking of the potential danger that this could bring in.
3: Can I ask both of you, if either one of you can give me a suggestion? So we're all agreeing that the principle behind this is a good idea. We've been calling for it for years. Social media is dangerous for children, you know, apart from the fact that they don't even socially interact anymore, just the inappropriate stuff that's on it. And the tech companies just don't seem to manage to get a handle on it. And also, by the way, can I say parents have failed miserably as well when it comes to dealing with this, right?
5: Some parents.
3: No, I think most.
5: Well,
3: Sandra at the party, but I mean, I think most parents have given in to their, surrendered to their children at the age of 14 and let them on TikTok and let them on Facebook and let them on all sorts of other things, right? So I think generally speaking, they failed. If parents didn't fail, we wouldn't be talking about it today because the government wouldn't have to bring in this legislation. So the point I'm making is...
4: But there's ways of doing it in terms of like how you design...
3: Well, that's what that's the question I'm going to ask you. So if we all agree with the principle behind it, right, which we do, so what's the alternative, Sandra? What's the alternative way of measuring somebody's age or verifying somebody's age without some sort of verification system? And I know Paul is talking about the EU digital wallet, which wouldn't apply to the UK, but I know they're bringing in their own one or a similar one, you know, a European digital wallet. What other way can you do it, Sandra?
4: I think the age thing is, it has to be put to one side for now, and you've got to try something else. And you can try something else by designing the platforms differently. So you can disable infinite scrolling. You could limit, you know, personalized recommendations for the algorithm. You could reduce notifications.
3: But they've been trying to do that for years, and the tech companies just will not cooperate.
4: Okay, so everybody in society is being punished because the government can't regulate properly. Now, we are quite well able to regulate when motivated. Now, I would think that this is something that should really motivate government to regulate the platform.
3: So you're saying regulate certain aspects of the social media, like, say, on TikTok, the scrolling, right? Which becomes addictive, right?
4: You can design...
3: Or the inappropriate videos that might be adult-framed. But are you doing that for everybody or just for kids? Because if it's just for kids, you still have to have ID then. You're still back to the square one, aren't you?
4: Well, that's what I'm saying. You try that first before you go down the route of the ID. I mean, I just don't think the ID works without exposing everybody to a complete loss of privacy. I just don't think you can do it.
3: And hold the thought there for a second, Paul. I have to take a very short break, and I'm going straight back to Paul after this break. Hang on.
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3: Hi, welcome back. I'm talking to Sandra Adams, who is a child safeguarding expert, let's say. And also advocate, that's a good word, okay. Paul Trevaux, restaurateur and social commentator and very popular annoying person, and also podcaster. Paul, I mean, the question I was going to ask you, I mean, Sandra makes a really good point, okay? So the tech companies should have been demanded to regulate their services where it comes to young people, inappropriate, you know, videos and scrolling, which is addictive and all that kind of stuff, algorithms and the way the algorithms are based. But we're still back to square one. That if you tell the tech companies to do that, but to only do that for children, how do we decide who's a child? Give me an alternative way, Paul. If you're telling me the EU digital wallet is not the answer, and I understand exactly why you're saying that, I understand all the implications of that for adults down the future, but then give me an alternative. I don't see an alternative way of doing this.
5: Well, I tell you, there's always an alternative, and there's nothing worse than a fellow who comes on and pisses the moans and never gives you an answer as to how to do it. And the answer is very, very simple. Is that, first of all, governments throughout the world need to win back the trust of the people, because nobody believes them anymore. Everyone thinks that we're just gone down this absolute crazy route for numerous reasons that we've discussed on plenty of different occasions, from gender ideology, mass immigration, blah, blah, blah. So what the government needs to do is to bring back trust with the people. And how they do that is, look, guys, this is what we're doing, and we're going to write this into legislation, but there's no digital ID involved. All we're going to look for is the passport of the parent, for them to verify, to say that their kid is under 16, and that's how they're going to be banned from social media. So right.
3: Okay, well then, okay. So all of a sudden, your parents' rights groups aren't to me giving out. Why should I have to give up my identification to a private company for my kid?
5: Yeah, but they're going to have to write in to say that digital ID and a digital wallet will never be brought in onto this frame. That
3: so you're okay. You're okay with the passport or the driver's license. You just
5: 100%, 100%, because we all have them. People mightn't like me hearing saying that, but I don't want under 16s having access, as you said, that you couldn't go in and do this. I'm old enough to remember the day when a Playboy magazine came on the top shelf in a supermarket in the country, nearly came to a standstill because the Catholic Church were going, dude, what the hell's going on here?
3: Mind you, they did have the plastic bag and always the banner over the boobies, but however, you know.
5: Yeah. And we got around that too. It's just a different way of getting around the plastic to see the boobies. But I'm joking. But anyway, the other thing is that if you're telling me you're protecting children, if I was the Taoiseach of this country right now, which we, by the way, we have the most useless, cowardly Taoiseach in the history of the state and tarnished running it. Here's what I do to win the trust of the people. I would turn around and say, listen, guys, we're going to bring this in because it's for safety of kids. In the same breath, I will turn around and say, I want you all to go to that book in the page that's in the school that is teaching your kids about lube, about sexual positions, about XYZ. The pages I'm talking to are page 67, 68, 69, no pun intended. I want you to rip them all out and burn them because we are going to protect children. Also in the same breath, I will say we are bringing in minimum sentences for anybody who was caught with child pornography on their phone, on their smart devices, and they're going to be absolutely nailed in the justice system. Now, trust me, and I will turn around and say, I trust them. But you cannot tell me you are doing something in the interest of child safety whilst you're letting so many other things that are attacking our children day in, day out that a government can sort out. So you want an alternative, that's how you do it. Win the trust of the people back by saying, I am protecting your child, but I'm also going to protect your child on XYZ,
3: okay,
5: which hasn't been done in this country.
3: Sandra, do you agree with that? Do you believe the main reason here for that we're having a problem thinking about this is that people have lost faith or trust in the government? Do you think that's true?
4: Partially. I mean, yeah, I think there is a contradiction in saying, look, we need to protect children from certain content online. And then, as Paul says,
3: some lad walks out of a courtroom with a 6 month suspended sentence with 20,000 videos of children on it.
4: Yeah. Well, I mean, to be honest, like the judges can't really do anything about that because there's a precedent, there's a case.
3: That's right.
4: There,
3: yeah. I've explained that to me before when they talk about a particular judge all the time.
4: Yeah.
3: It's not his fault.
4: They can't do it.
3: Yeah.
4: So it does require, a specific piece of legislation.
3: Minimum sentencing.
4: Sentencing. Now, you have to also be careful with that because you can have, that also can have unintended consequences because something that's very useful in the court system is the discretion of judges. Now, it can look like that the discretion is always to the benefit of the perpetrator as opposed to the victim. But again, this thing of unintended consequences, you have to really think carefully before you go down that route. But back to the point. I think it's important that parents challenge and feel empowered to challenge what is being taught to their children, because as the primary educator of your child, you do have that right, and we're constantly referred to in a lot of in policy, education policy, as partners or stakeholders. And I think that relegates us and our position. We're not stakeholders. We're parents. And it's necessary to know what your children are being taught. And again, if you have these things all working kind of in opposition to one another, because so many schools are pushing children towards learning digitally through iPads, not sending books home. So parents are removed from what their kids are learning. And I'm not just talking about content that they might find objectionable. I'm talking about it in general. Like, do you know how your child is being taught math? Do you know where they are in their reading? So we have...
3: Yeah, everything was just... there was a time everything was just in a book. Now it's all online, yeah.
4: And so you can see where your child is and you can participate in a much easier way. It's the bane of my life that, one of my children, if they want access to their spelling or to their math, they have to come to me and ask me for access to an app that's on my phone where that work has been posted. And we, you know, we have gone back to the school and said, look, this is not working for us. We would prefer if it was, you know, analog, old school, hard copy.
3: Physical book. You're on page 45. Go to page 46 today. Yeah. I know.
4: They're working in opposition. So on the one hand, you're pushing children towards more normalizing digital use in everyday life. And on the other hand, saying, but when you go online, it's a bad thing.
3: Okay, well hold on. Just before I come to Eric Nelligan, who's a school teacher, just to get a different aspect of this. Paul, do you have children? You do, don't you?
12: I do. Well, I can't really say that anymore. They're both adults. They're both over 18. One's in the States right now at the moment. And the other has just finished fifth year. But yeah.
3: Okay, so he's just finished fifth year. So he would be in the category. Like, I mean, he came up to the social media age, right?
12: Yeah.
3: Okay, so the question I'm asking is, if we're at this point now where governments are deciding to do this or wanting to do this, but we're at it because we have failed. I mean, so what age did your kid, you know, go on social media? Your fifth year student. What age did he go on social media?
12: So I didn't let them. By the way, parents haven't failed. This is a
3: no.
12: But
3: they have. No, Paul, don't be in denial. They have failed.
12: So I did not allow my kids, and I'm not saying I'm right, wrong, or indifferent. I'll tell you what I did. My kids were not allowed smartphones in primary school. No chance. Because they just
3: Up to the age of 13, it would be irresponsible. No, but when they were when they were over 13, did you allow them then?
12: So when they were over 13, they got their phones. And then they were limited as to the times we had. And then there's an app, I can't remember, but any parent with a teenager will know. There was an app there where you can turn off the all their social media apps or whatever at a certain time. So they had maybe an hour. And all phones and all usage was done in the room with us. There was no phone.
3: Well, I can tell you, I didn't have the problem with my first two because they're too old. And obviously social media wasn't huge, apart from MySpace and all that kind of carry on.
12: Yeah.
3: But my daughter, my youngest daughter, I would have had that issue. And I held her off till she was nearly 15. And even though there was everybody else in the school has it, you're not.
12: And my line was, if you're not happy, go live in your house.
3: Well, but exactly. But if we look across the spectrum, parents have failed.
12: Yeah, I don't believe that, because here's my question, right? And this is why I'm so cynical as to what's going on, and I don't believe them for a second.
3: Yeah.
12: Why is it that we're banning so many social media platforms, but Blue Sky is fine?
3: But I addressed this at the start of the show. I think this is a bit of a storm in a teacup, right? This is on BBC or Sky as we speak, and it's also on GB News and a few others, right? Why didn't he mention Blue Sky? I think he just didn't mention Blue Sky because it's not in the list of 10 most popular apps in the world, but it's still covered under the legislation, because he did say by definition, or they talked about the definition of social media was an app that uses algorithms, you know, to promote certain things, yada, yada, yada, and where two people, you know, peer-to-peer users can be, you know, can connect to each other. So I think it comes under the definition. It just hasn't been mentioned because there's not that many people on it. You know what I mean?
12: I'm not sure. Yeah, I kind of saw different. I heard that it was.
3: Well, I would be. No, I'll do a whole show. I said to Sandra already, if Blue Sky has an exemption, I'll do a whole show on that, because that in itself would be wrong, because that means you're promoting a certain narrative, aren't you?
12: Yeah, well, as we stand now, there is a queue of about 8,000 topics in the algorithm of Blue Sky that's on hold until Blue Sky decide if it's okay to post them or not. And that's, and I keep saying, that's my concern. If all of a sudden the government take control on this, or a global government, or whoever you want to think is running the show out there, the aliens, everything, if they all of a sudden they're deciding who can go on social media,
3: which apps,
12: what can go and what can go on social media.
3: No, and then we have a problem. No, I agree.
12: Yeah, and
3: then we have
12: no
3: a problem.
12: Position to slag Kim Jong-un over in North Korea anymore, because actually he's Bambi compared to the bloody...
3: No, look, if X, you know, is going to be banned, and X is exactly the same as Blue Sky, functionality-wise, is exactly... Yeah. And so is Truth Social and a couple of other, which are all the same type of algorithm and the same type of situation. I assuming Truth Social will be banned too, you know, for under 16s. If X is going to be banned, they all must be banned. But I think they are, by definition, under the UK law. I think they just haven't mentioned Blue Sky, because people always mention the kind of five most popular ones, which at the moment are YouTube, Instagram, TikTok, Snapchat, and X. I think they're the ones that are mentioned at the moment. But I think all the other ones are covered as well under the legislation. But hang on, let me go to Eric if I can. Eric Nelligan, who's also a school teacher, joins us. I've been in the business a long time of teaching children, knows the ins and outs, so to speak. Eric, this has to be a good thing, no, yes?
13: In general, I would say no.
3: Okay.
13: The way I look at it is, and just, I go back in history a little bit. During 1940s Europe, the Jews across all of Europe were being chased by the Nazis. Okay? 7% of the Jewish population in France, unfortunately, fell victim to the Nazi purges, but 75% of the Jews in the Netherlands fell victim to the Nazi purges. What was the difference? And the difference wasn't that the Dutch were far more anti-Semitic than the French. The difference was the Dutch had better records. They basically had a brilliant system of tracking everybody, their religion, their data, all that type of stuff. Mm. So when the Nazis took over the Netherlands, they had access straight away to the Dutch Jewish population, and 75% of them ended up in camps.
3: Okay.
13: Okay. So the way I would look at it from a global perspective is that we're giving data to people that at some stage in the future could use this in a way that we don't think will happen now. And this is what we're coming to. Look at how media has been censored. Look at how governments are controlling media through grants and funding and all this type of stuff. So while there are some elements of a social media ban for minors that you can say could be positive, in the long run, I don't think it will end well.
3: So it's how we're getting there is the problem.
13: Correct. And like you mentioned a little bit about schools and how it interacts in the education system now, modern technology has been fired into it. Now, I myself, I'm not very comfortable going to modern technology and laptops and iPads and devices used in classrooms from a teaching education point of view. I'm just concerned that learning on a laptop or a device isn't as high quality as learning it through book and paper and stuff like that. But we are encouraged now to submit homework through media. We are encouraged to send home instructions. So everything now, all our homework, all our interaction, all our communication with children is done through pre-approved apps that are allowable in schools. So what we're doing is we're encouraging our children, on one hand, to be more computer and IT literate, which is kind of weird the way the world is going. But now we're talking about restricting certain parts of it. Mm. So there's a kind of a contradiction there.
3: Is that not just progress? Do we not just call that progress?
13: Yeah, it is progress. No, it is progress. But now we're talking about banning certain things. So over the last couple of weeks, I've been correcting the state exams. And there are young people who submit state exams work on YouTube videos, on links and things like that. Yes, one of the things they're talking about banning is YouTube. So because of the algorithms that are within YouTube, look, we've all heard of the discussions how, you know, if you look at something, next thing's magnified, and you know, there's all the stuff with the manosphere and young boys looking at certain things and all that type of stuff. But so students are being encouraged to submit their coursework and their schoolwork through different multimedia avenues. But now we're also talking about banning some of the multimedia avenues they're encouraged. So there's a disconnect there. We're not quite sure where we are. I think it comes back to parents. I think, you know, you kind of hit on it a little bit. It comes back to parents. Paul spoke about how his son got reduced access to his phone and different things like that. You spoke about it as well, how your daughter got reduced access to his phone. I think that's where we need to go. We need to make sure that
3: we've been trying to do that for years. Yeah, but we're trying to do that for years, Eric. We've been telling parents for years how dangerous social media is, and none of them have done anything about it. When I say none, most have done nothing about it. Okay, Sandra restricted, you know, the birthday party. She restricted kids having their phones. Great. Yeah. You know, Paul restricted his son. I restricted mine. But not everybody's doing that. Most parents couldn't, when two people working, they just don't have the time. They couldn't be bothered. It suits them that the kid is in the bedroom on the phone. Doesn't have to be looked after. You know, he's watching television or he's watching YouTube. Yeah, they just don't, parents just don't bother.
13: My daughter is in sixth class, going into first year next September. So we got her a phone there with her money from her confirmation at Easter. And to sign up for that, I created a parental account. So I can now see exactly what apps she downloads, how long she's on the phone. And I'm not the most tech savvy. But I can now see all that. I have a little app on my phone that can track my daughter's phone.
3: And that's great, but a lot of parents don't know how to do that.
13: Exactly.
4: But that's reason to say, then let's just get rid of privacy for everybody. Like, parents can't, on the one hand, complain about it and then just abdicate responsibility. And, you know, the point that you made there, Niall, about it's just progress, that just means forward travel. It means traveling in a direction ahead. It doesn't mean you're on the right path. Progress isn't necessarily positive. You have to be traveling towards something that you want. You could be traveling towards the edge of a cliff. You're progressing, but you're progressing off the edge of a cliff. So you have to, I think when people say, oh, but you're anti-progressive, like, no, I want to know that the direction I'm traveling in is actually good. And you have to interrogate why you're being put on this particular path before you agree to go on it. So I think parents do have to step up. I don't think the price is worth paying that we all lose our right to privacy potentially. And that's why we have to have a really open conversation like we're doing now. Hopefully people are listening and going, geez, I never thought about that. If everything I do is linked to one card, and then if that card is compromised, if it's hacked, and as you know, with the point that was made, information records are really powerful. And you want to know who has access to that and what ends. What are they going to do with it?
3: Does that concern you, Eric? Sorry, and I'll come back to Paul in a second, but does that concern you, Eric, that Paul was talking about the fact, Paul Trevoux, that, you know, this is another step in the direction of, a single identification, digital identification?
13: Yeah, look, that's definitely there. But I think it comes, I mentioned, it comes back to the people that are running the system. Do you trust the people running the government, running the departments, running the system to do what's best for the people? I don't, because look at what happened with the EU migration pact in the last while. Look at all the things they're pushed, they're bringing through. So I personally do not. But I'm sure there's many people out there that do, but I do not. And I'm not saying I'm right or wrong, but I'm saying that I don't trust the people running this government and the departments to do what's best for the people. That's my my take on it. So that's why I would be concerned about digital ID. I would be concerned about allowing, once you allow something to be banned, the door is opened and you can change the parameters. It expands the criteria. You can bring more people into the list of being banned. So that's not a good way to be. Sandra said it right at the very start of this. If, if

0: my TikTok videos, you know, learn their language so you can understand what they're saying. And it's not so long ago they were pushing old green agenda of not traveling and, you know, not eating meat and blah, blah, blah. And my fear is, it's just a simple little thing, is that with the development of technology and with the development of what they're trying to push through, is that all of a sudden we are normalizing learning through digital education and submitting our returns in education on digital education. And all of a sudden it's, look, we've got the AI technology, we've got the holograms. Actually, you know what, guys? You don't even need to come to school anymore. Just stay at home and you can learn from your digital teacher here. And now all of a sudden they're saying, sure, it's great for the kid. And we're taking away the one thing that humanity craves, which is interaction. And I know people say that's extreme and that's mad, but I'm just looking at what they're doing all the time. And if we're keeping everybody at home, that's less people to control. They'll say, sure, it's great. There's no traffic. And sure, you're working from home anyway. And isn't it great to be with your family and blah, blah, blah, and all that kind of stuff. Where is this going to end is my concern. And the simple fact, as Eric said as well, I don't trust the guys in power right now for the last 6 years, or by what looks like was going to go forward for the next couple of years. I don't trust a single one of them when they say we are acting in your best interest, because they are not.
1: It's that old line, isn't it? By was it Reagan? Oh, was it Nixon? I can't remember. We're from the government. We're here to help.
2: Yeah. Yeah. Reagan. That was Reagan.
1: It was Reagan. Yeah. But Eric, yeah. Are we just being a bunch of naysayers, Eric? You know, because I did say to somebody a while ago, in 100 years' time, will kids be, you know, not going to school, as Paul rightly said, and we will just, you know, there'll be a chip inserted in their brain when they're young, and we'll just upload the education to them, you know, throughout their lives. Like, is that the future? Like, are we just saying no to all of that?
2: There are four of us here, but the three of you on this conversation are very smart, open people, and you know what's going on with life. Your experience, you can see what's happened. You're taking into account what happened in the past, and you're seeing how things have changed. I'm not saying we're right about everything, but on this, I think the four of us are right. We need to be concerned about this, because I started with my introduction about what happened in the 1940s, and we've seen it happen time immemorial. The whole way through, people get into power, they're trying to change things, not for the betterment of...
1: But you do agree with the principle behind it, don't you? Keeping kids off social media to their 16, because I've had conversations, you know, privately with you, you know, on a one-to-one basis before, and we talked about the damage that social media can do to children, to boys and girls, by the way. I don't know specifically whether there's more girls or boys on social media. I imagine there's probably more girls. Am I stupid to think that?
2: No, I think they're on it equally as much, but I would say girls are probably more engaged in it. Yeah, but I think girls are more engaged in it. I think boys are very good, are probably better for doing more. A lot of boys say sports in the air, and they do bits and pieces, they interact more. And I don't know if teenage girls are as good at interacting as much as teenage boys. That'd be my experience.
1: I think there's more damage done to teenage girls in relation to these influencers who, you know, tell them how they have to look, how they have to behave, you know, and what makeup to buy. So I think there's more damage done to girls from a self-confidence point of view. Sorry, Sandra, you want to say something quickly just before I go to one of my callers here?
3: Oh gosh, I think I just interjected something there.
1: It was just in relation.
0: Can I say something quickly as well?
3: They use it differently. Girls and boys use the social media differently. And I think there is definite concern around the impact that social media has on girls, because it's about affirming them, and it's a lot of it is kind of based on appearance. And there's just a different use. And that kind of has to be acknowledged, that it's not always positive for girls. But then on the other hand, there's this idea, like, we're going through a period of punctuated equilibrium, you know, where nothing happens or seems like nothing happens for a really long time. And then everything happens all at once. And the internet, it's just such a phenomenal invention. And I think when Tim Berners-Lee gave everyone access to it for free, this isn't what he envisaged, but it's like we just can't keep up, and we're kind of leaping in and trying to patch it. It may have already got away from us. We can't put the genie back in the bottle.
1: Yeah, Mark Zuckerberg has a lot to answer for. Sorry, Paul, I've got 2 minutes here. Go ahead. You want to say something very quickly?
0: Yeah, yeah. No, I'll just say very, very quickly. The difference between success and failure is action. And I'm seeing a huge sway in people's mentality, people's opinions, and the fact that they're no longer afraid to stand up and speak out. You have a brilliant conversation there between four of us that has gone out. Everyone who's listening, when you click

0: and put that up on Twitter and say, look, here's a bit of my podcast. Everybody needs to retweet that, copy it, put it out into their WhatsApp groups so that more and more people hear what we're saying, so that more and more people start to think. That's the only way. When we're saying, what's the alternative, a different government, the opposition are just as bad, if not worse, and blah, blah, blah. The only way politics and politicians change is when they're forced by the masses, and we are the masses. The more people start thinking outside the box and start really thinking as to what's going on, then the quicker the change comes, because more pressure comes on the politics. So I'd urge everyone to get this link out and share it to anyone and everyone, whether they agree or disagree with it, let them hear it so they can think for themselves.
1: Okay, thank you for that, Paul. Eric Nelligan, thank you very much indeed. Sandra Adams and Paul Trevoll, listen, thank you very much indeed for joining me. I really appreciate it.
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2: It's 7 o'clock. Good morning. I'm Jane McNamara. A teenage boy has died in an incident at the Donegal International Rally. Two other spectators have been injured and the rest of the motorsport event has been called off. Cliona O'Dwyer reports.
3: A number of spectators were injured in an incident involving a car taking part in the rally at Trenta near Kilmacrenan. It happened on the 12th stage of the motorsport event shortly before 5 o'clock yesterday evening. The teenage boy, who's in his mid-teens, was brought to Letterkenny University Hospital, where he was later pronounced dead. The coroner has been notified and a post-mortem examination will be carried out. Two other people are receiving treatment in hospital for non-life-threatening injuries. As a mark of respect, the organisers have cancelled the remainder of the event. In a joint statement, Motorsport Ireland and Donegal Motor Club have expressed their deepest sympathies to the teenager's family and have started a full investigation into the circumstances of the accident.
2: US Vice President J.D. Vance has landed in Switzerland for negotiations with Iran on the framework for peace. The days old agreement is facing its biggest test, with Tehran's leaders announcing they've closed the Strait of Hormuz. They're accusing America and Israel of breaching the deal following strikes on Lebanon. US Central Command says traffic is flowing through the key route. CEO with Fuels for Ireland, Kevin McPartland, says the uncertainty in the Middle East impacts prices at the pumps here.
4: The promised opening of the Strait of Hormuz is very much unclear. One side is saying it's open, the other side is saying it's not. That doesn't help. The risk, the uncertainty, all are upward pressures on commodity prices. So let's hope that, you know, this is just a little bit of confusion, that we can get some clear answers and we can keep getting fuel out.
2: In the UK, counter-terror police have charged a 36-year-old man with five people were injured in different areas of Edinburgh. British Prime Minister Keir Starmer has described Friday night's attacks, which are believed to have targeted Muslims, as absolutely appalling. Sky's correspondent Phoebe Southworth has the details.
5: This unfolded at 10 to 9 on Friday night in the Sight Hill area of Edinburgh. Two men were injured and taken to hospital. And then not long after that, three more men were attacked near retailers in the west and north.
2: Investigators are still working out how two trains crashed into each other near Bedford in England. 100 people were injured in the collision between two East Midlands railway services heading in the same direction towards London. One driver died. Brett Byatt was a passenger on his train.
6: He broke gradually, and I think that actually could have saved people's lives, or at least worse injuries. So he needs to be known as the hero in that situation.
2: Four children are back on dry land after getting into trouble in Killiney Bay in Dublin. They raised the alarm with the Coast Guard by waving paddles from an inflatable dinghy in the sea. The inshore lifeboat of Dunleary RNLI launched but was stood down a short time later after a report that the group had made it safely ashore. Some parts of Europe, including France, could see temperatures reach up to 44 degrees Celsius next week. The edge of a heat dome may be felt here, with highs of 26 degrees expected tomorrow. Carl Nolan of Ireland's Weather Channel says it will really heat up midweek.
7: Well, over the course of the coming week, we will see temperatures continue to rise day on day, pretty much. By the time we get to next Wednesday or Thursday, we will see temperatures across many parts of the country into the high 20s, and indeed in one or two locations there's a possibility that we may exceed 30 degrees Celsius as we draw in some very warm air from both the south of the UK and indeed from northwestern France, where there are heatwave conditions in place.
2: Finally, we have 17 hours of daylight today. The sun rose just before 5 a.m. and won't set until 10 p.m. as we celebrate the summer solstice. It signals the height of summer, although from today onwards, the days will begin to gradually get shorter again. The solstice has been marked for thousands of years, with sites like Newgrange and the Hill of Tara traditionally linked to seasonal celebrations and ancient solar events. That's your news at 4 minutes past seven.
8: Summer's here. A perfect time to enjoy the beauty of our island. But with this comes responsibility. Littering and dog fouling blight our countryside, harm wildlife, and ruin our streets, parks, and beaches. It costs us all. Plus, you could be fined. So, Ireland, let's play our part. 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It's our country, our waste. Let's do the right thing. Remember, bin it or bring it home. 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
9: An absolutely shocking, shocking story if you've been following it in the UK. And this is the murder of Preston Davey. And it is beyond comprehension when you look at the details of the story that two people, two grown men, could do this to a baby boy who was only 13 months old. It's a case that's almost impossible, as I said, to comprehend. A baby boy just over a year old who should have been protected, cared for, loved, instead became the victim of horrific abuse and ultimately murder. Following his trial at Preston Crown Court, Jamie Varley, aged 37, was convicted of Preston's murder. He was also convicted of child cruelty offences, sexual offences, producing indecent images of the child and distributing said indecent image. John McGowan, Fazarkalari, I think I'm pronouncing that wrong, age 32, was convicted of allowing the death of a child, child cruelty and sexual assault. The case has raised profound questions about child protection, safeguarding systems, and whether opportunities were missed to intervene before Preston lost his life. Because there were signs there. Social services should have been intervening, of course, because the child was adopted. Joining today is journalist Laura Perrins from Grip Media, who has been examining the case and the wider issues that it raises. But just before we speak to Laura, just give you a quick timeline for those not familiar with the story. Preston was born in 2022. In January 2024, emergency services were called after Preston was found unresponsive. The child was taken to hospital, but tragically died from the catastrophic injuries. I can't even describe them on the air to you. They're so horrific. It would really upset you if I described the injuries he suffered from. A major police investigation was launched. Investigators uncovered evidence of severe abuse and neglect. Further investigations uncovered child cruelty offences, sexual offences and indecent images linked to the case. Both men were charged with multiple offences. The case proceeded to the Crown Court where evidence was heard over the last few weeks and the jury found Varley and his partner guilty. That's what we know so far. Let's get the rest of the story, of this horrific story, from journalist Laura Perrins, who's been following it. Laura, hi, how are you?
10: Morning, Niall. Afternoon, I think.
9: What a shocking, shocking story. I mean, this story has broken the hearts of everybody across the UK and here in Ireland as well. It was featured on 6-1 News last night and RTE as well. Like, this is a baby and given it to two people who should have loved that child. That's what you would expect when a child is adopted. But that wasn't the case, clearly.
10: Yeah, it was a really shocking case. I followed it very closely. We are perhaps, or people should be careful in terms of other people who are in the room. And I certainly don't want to be sensationalist about things, but it's the worst case in England and Ireland I've ever read or I've ever lived in. I don't say that lightly. There may be similar cases in the US, but certainly in England and Britain and Ireland, I haven't read anything worse than this. The jury went out on Thursday to deliberate, and the verdicts came in yesterday, and I lost quite a bit of sleep over it. But aside from me, Niall, it's bad enough when something like this happens. You know, it can happen within a family, it can happen and things like that. But again, and we touched on this last week, what makes this more extreme and raises it is that the state was involved. The state gave this child to these men. And the question must be, why? You know,
9: There was an alternative, wasn't there? Because for those who don't know, I think his mother was in jail, but his grandmother did say she would take care of the child, but she wasn't allowed to. And instead, the child was put into foster care and then up for adoption.
10: So Preston Davey had a very tragic life in a way. He was born, yes, his birth mother herself was convicted of murder when she was 14. She served 14 years for that, a very horrific attack on a pensioner. Like she was nearly in mid-30s when she had Preston. She was in and out of prison because she was recalled on license. She must have conceived him, had him, but he was taken into care after 4 days. The grandmother has come out and said she was already looking after Preston's older sister. And she did offer to look after Preston, but she then was diagnosed with cancer. Now, personally, I think on balance, it probably would have been a very difficult decision for the social workers to leave a child with her grandmother. This is a baby, moving around a lot would require a lot of energy. So it's not simply as easy to say, they should have left it with the grandmother. I certainly think all families should be explored when it comes to who can look after a child that cannot be looked after by its mother. But that's a far, far cry from saying we're going to hand over an infant to two men. There is going to be a serious case review into this. But I will put it on the record. I don't think we have any business handing over an infant to two unrelated men, whether they are gay or straight. I don't know of any other civilization that does this. We would never have done this, you know, up to about 2 minutes ago. This is not a good idea. This isn't about ideology and who's nice and Pride Month. This is about who can take care of a child less than a year month old, a child that is completely vulnerable. And I remember the prosecution counsel actually put it to one of the defendants during cross-examination because there was a lot of video evidence. It wasn't just about the horrific sexual abuse, but really serious emotional and physical abuse as well, especially the emotional abuse. There was one video of the baby being left in a bath with very little water, 14 minutes, okay, and he was crying and he was never taken out of, and he was just left there. And it was put to one of the defendants, I think Jamie Vardy, you know, a child that age is completely dependent on its caregiver. They are at your mercy. And that's exactly the point. And those two men show that child no mercy. And we need to know why. Why was that child placed with two men? An infant, not an older child.
9: Let's not even use the word men. Sorry for interrupting you, Laura. It upsets you when I hear that these two were animals. Animals in the way they behave towards this child. They're not even sure. Men.
10: They were men. That's the reality. And I think you're defaming animals because animals might kill the young of another. But I've never seen an animal subject another animal to this kind of sexual abuse. So they are men. And there's no point in using different adjectives. One was a teacher. McGann Zalari, he achieved a PhD and he was an only child from an extremely respectable middle class family. Jamie Vardy, who essentially raped this child to death, he was a teacher. He was the head of safeguarding at the local secondary school. So don't kid yourself and think, oh, I would have been able to spot this from a mile away. No, you wouldn't. Nobody else did. The social workers didn't seem to raise any questions.
9: But that's a question. The headline in the newspapers this morning in the UK, and a lot of the newspapers, was 8 chances were missed or something like that. I think it was 8 or 10 chances were missed. So what are they referring to? So was there a case where this child was either brought to the attention of a social worker, brought to a hospital? Was it to a hospital, I think, where there was bruises spotted, but staff didn't intervene?
10: The child was brought to hospital on three occasions before the final occasion when he essentially died on arrival, but they did try to resuscitate him. He was brought on 3 occasions. One, there was a fracture to his arm. A fracture to a one-year-old child is extremely serious. It was a non-accidental injury. For some reason, there were questions raised. A nurse did raise issues in relation to the amount of bruising on baby Preston, and she seems to have been dismissed. It was raised to the social workers. The social workers dismissed it, and it was referred to Lancashire Police, and they didn't seem to take it any further. So there were at least 3 occasions.
9: And why do you think in this particular case they didn't want to take it any further?
10: Well, I think it's because of the usual DEI ideology. I think either consciously or more likely subconsciously, they did not want to be accused of being homophobic because who needs that hassle in their life? Remember, these like exactly the same as the police in the Henry Nowak case. They are subjected to relentless training in relation to DEI.
9: I know that was suggested on the news last night that questions must be asked in relation to inclusion training and the way that's done, that people should be seen, everybody should be seen as equal, whether you're gay, whether you're straight, whether you're lesbian, whatever you are, everybody as a parent should be seen as equal. But they believe that may not have been the case. And as you say, it could be unconscious in somebody's mind. I best not say it, I'll be deemed to be homophobic or not inclusive or whatever it happens to be. So we can't even repeat, and I'm not one for censorship, but we couldn't repeat the injuries to this child and what happened to this child. It's just not even broadcastable. It's absolutely apparent. It's disgusting. It's vile what that child went through in the last few months of his life.
10: Well, he was only... Okay, so when he was placed with those two men, he in a permanent way, he was dead 115 days later. That's the timeline. It was only 4 months. And he was placed, and he was a perfect baby when he was placed by them. That was actually the words of the co-defendant, John McGann, a perfect child. The words of the doctor who placed him, or who had the final examination before baby Preston was placed with these two men, was that he was a gorgeous, happy, alert, and interactive child, that I have no major health concerns for him. It was a pleasure to review him, and I wish him all the best. The foster parents, okay, if we don't talk about the injury, Sandra and Paul Cooper, you know, they looked after vulnerable children for 27 years, and we could take some comfort in that they looked after this child for 10 months really, really well. They cared for him, they loved for him, but they at first they were happy with the two men, but then relations actually broke down between those foster parents, in particular Sandra Cooper and the couple, who wouldn't let her see, and made up excuses for further meetings in seeing baby Preston. So concerns were raised. There were concerns by Sandra Cooper. As I said, there were concerns raised by one of the nurses in the hospital, and it was referred to police. But for some reason, and we need to find this out in the so-called safeguarding review, although they're reviewing themselves, as to why there were not further concerns.
9: I'm assuming when concerns are raised, particularly when it comes to adoption, that you have, you know, because I'm adopted. And I remember, even in the bad adoptions we had from other baby homes in Ireland, I can remember the woman, I was only a child, and I can remember the woman from the adoption agency, which was St. Louise's at the time, there was a kind of social nurse, and she would call every couple of months to the house, you know, to see how I was getting on, all that kind of stuff, and how was I thriving, and all that. And I remember it too with my brother, because he was adopted as well. So I remember all of that. And so surely there was the adoption agency who organised this, would have sent somebody around, you know, initially the first couple of months, every couple of weeks, and then obviously every couple of months, and then eventually leaving them alone. Surely somebody was sent around to see how they were getting on.
10: Yeah, people were sent around, and they said they dismissed their concerns. So one foster, or social worker, who I won't name for now, wrote in the time that, you know, she thought that the child was a little bit down. But this is what she said in relation. This is after the broken arm. And she contacted Jamie Vardy afterwards and said, just to reassure you, she said that they have absolutely no concerns. That was a different medic. And she later wrote in her notes, Jamie was beside himself. And he was feeling bad about Preston's arm. He was very teary and gaunt looking. So she's more concerned about the condition of Jamie Vardy than she is about the one-year-old with a broken arm. So why? Then there's another independent reviewing social worker. She visited the family on the 7th of July, and she said she wondered out loud if there was any problem that she couldn't see, because of the three previous hospital admissions, decided that they all seemed happy together. Well, you know, why couldn't you see it? That's a genuine question. Why couldn't you see it? Was there something there that you didn't want to see because you have been just buried in DEI training or something? I don't know. At the moment, we can only...
9: And was there any mention of, you know, relatives of these two individuals, these two men? You know, what role they played? Friends, neighbours? Did any, you know, the public, generally speaking, did anybody else notice?
10: Friends did raise concerns. Jamie Vardy did disclose to some of his friends that he has dark thoughts. In some text messages, he actually sent to his mother, he said something like, I'm going to murder the child, or he's dead meat. But people do engage in willful blindness. In fact, Jamie Vardy came out in trial. His mother supposedly doted on the child. She herself was a mother, I think, to five. Mm-hmm. But you know, Niall, people see what they want to see. People see all the time. You see it all the time in cases, or even in your own life. People see what they want to see. The neighbors gave evidence saying they did think the child cried. In fact, one of the men went over and said, apologized for the crime. But people don't like, they said, we didn't want to be interfering neighbors. In the terrible case of Sarah Sharif, who was essentially also tortured to death by her Pakistani father, who the family court returned her to, neighbors also said they did not want to raise concerns because they didn't want to be considered racist. This stuff is all over the place. I don't know how about this self-censoring. I don't want to raise the concern because I might be racist. I don't want to raise concern because someone might say, no, raise the concern. No, I mean, if you have raised the concern, that's
9: but,
10: what
9: but this
10: do.
9: Is what we talked about when we talked about Henry Novak, or Novak going back 2 weeks ago. This idea that people are not being treated equally unconsciously by, you know, be it the authorities, the police, or whatever it is, nurses, doctors, because everybody has a fear that they might be labelled something if they interfere or intervene or do something they shouldn't do. So you must treat people differently based on skin colour, based on ethnicity, based on nationality, based on culture, based on sexuality. But that's not the case. Everybody should be treated the same, and that's the way training should work. But unfortunately, it seems like this kind of inclusion training is not working out too well.
10: Yeah, everybody should be treated the same, but it seems that this inclusion training, you know, it's gone past anti-discrimination. I mean, there may well have been an argument for it, you know, 10 years ago. But this anti-discrimination training now seems to be about favouring certain groups and in particular excusing wrongdoing of certain groups. The Manchester Arena bombing, one of the security guards at the trial said he had, again, a bad feeling, a good feeling that something was wrong, but he did not want to raise the alarm because he didn't want to be called racist. This is all over the place, and it results in really... Now, we don't know if it was similar thinking in this case, okay?
9: I was listening to a news report last night, and it was suggested as well in that news report last night.
10: Yeah, we can make an educated guess.
9: It's not even an educated guess. Questions have to be answered as was that the case? If that's not the case, well, then let's leave it aside. But if it was the case, we need to look at that to make sure it never, ever happens again.
10: I mean, but there's also more of fun. And that is, infants should not be safe with two men. The fact that they might be in a relationship with each other,
9: what difference does it make as long as the child goes into a loving home, whether it's two men, two women, man and a woman.
10: What are you talking about?
9: I'm only saying people will argue with you, Laura, and they'll say that.
10: Silly people, stupid people who themselves probably were raised by mothers, but have no problem, you know, depriving another child of maternal care. Maternal care is different to paternal care. Everybody knows that. We all knew that up till 10 minutes ago when a very small but active and well-funded group of people just came along and told us all to lie to ourselves. And if you didn't lie to yourself and think, oh, well, men or women are the same and they give the same care to a child, well, I'm going to have you cancelled. I'm going to have you fired from your job. No, they're different. They should not be, infants should not be in the care of unrelated. But
9: as far as I know, the rules for adoption, and I know we're going to go deeper into it now, they do allow people who are single to adopt. And again, I have an issue with that. I understand the yearning might have a child.
10: That's more stupid.
9: Well, yeah, I understand the yearning people have for a child. But, you know, I do agree that a child should be in a healthy environment. And I do believe that a healthy environment, you know, is having a male and female role model in that environment. If possible, that's the ideal situation. And that's what you want, is the ideal situation for a child. Now, I am not suggesting, by the way, other types of families are not right for a child either. Okay, but in getting back to this murder, I mean, there are so many faults and so many weaknesses in state services that have been identified. And as I said, all the newspapers are running today with, you know, I think it was 8 or 10, I can't remember exactly, chances were missed to save this child's life. I mean, do you see a change that, and will they learn anything from this?
10: Well, you could say the same, as I said, about Sarah Sharif, which in the case is well known over here. She was subjected to just horrific treatment by her father and stepmother. And she was again returned to that father by the family court. And I don't see many lessons being learned. I mean, how long is it now? I remember the case of baby Peter Connolly. That must be nearly 20 years ago. And that was also a failure by social services. Look, they're in a difficult position. You know, who would be a social worker? You're damned if you do and you're damned if you don't. So, you know, I give out to other people rushing to judgment. They are in a difficult position. It is a low-paid job. But it's a low-paid job where you're making life and death decisions. You know, you keep the child with the family and something happens down the road, you're to blame. You remove the child from the family and something happens, you're to blame. But we shouldn't shy away from asking tough questions because of ideology. You know, and it isn't just the social workers. As I said, he was admitted to hospital 3 times. No, a nurse raised the alarm, but none of the doctors seemed to. It was referred to Lancashire Police. And they seemed to, we don't know what happened. Why wasn't it
9: And by the way, it wasn't just the pair of them were in this, obviously, together. Obviously, one allowed it to happen and the other one did it. But the other one was obviously responsible for sexual abuse as well. But the pair of them did it. And not only did they do this, when they weren't in the company of each other, it seems, they were sharing images together of what they were actually doing.
10: Most of the images came from Jamie Vardy. There was no evidence that...
9: Jamie Vardy was the one charged with producing and sharing indecent images. I think there was 13 counts.
10: Jamie Vardy was the one who murdered the child, and he was convicted of about maybe 20 charges. And John, again, for Zachary, who wasn't there on the day that the child was murdered, but was convicted of what's called causing or allowing the death of the child. I'm not sure if there's an equivalent
9: in Ireland, but there
10: is in the UK.
9: The two of them should just go to jail for life. That should be just the end of it, because they both know what they were... It doesn't matter which one of them did it. They both knew what they were both doing, if you know what I mean. They were in on it together.
10: Yes, they were in on it together, and that's essentially what the jury agreed on. A second jury, by the way, the first jury was discharged after a week. It should be also commended that the prosecution, did a very good job here in getting these convictions. It was a really difficult trial. There were two jurors actually were discharged in the last week, right before closing speeches, which is unusual. I was concerned that the whole trial would collapse. This is not an easy trial, and the jurors, you always know how horrific the evidence was, because these jurors have been excused from jury service for life, because of what they've had to sit through for a second.
9: So they'll never be called to jury duty.
10: Never be called again. They've had to look at a lot of indecent photographs that the police did not release,
9: and the injuries to the child, and the injuries, pictures of the injuries.
10: Well, yeah, but also videos of this child being emotionally abused.
9: Yeah.
10: That they have had to sit through. That again, the police chose not to release. They've only released one.
9: It's a shocking story, and it's kind of week in, week out now that we're hearing shocking stories involving adults, babies, whatever it happens to be. And I don't know where it's all going to end. I don't know what human beings are doing to each other anymore. It's gone beyond everything at this stage. Laura, listen, thank you for keeping us up to date on that story. And of course, sentencing. When is the sentencing, by the way?
10: Thursday. There will be a whole life term for Jamie Vardy. There will be a life sentence for Jamie Vardy. Whether it's a whole life term is yet to be seen. The second defendant on the lesser charge, although obviously very serious, it'll be difficult to know what he gets. He also was convicted of sexual assault. Very serious sexual assault.
9: So hopefully he gets a long time to spend with his buddy in jail. They can work it out together while they're in a cell. Listen, Laura, thank you very much indeed. And I really appreciate you coming on to talk about that. And I know a lot of people are very interested in that case. As I said again, we couldn't go into too much detail for obvious reasons. We're talking about a baby here. Most of us, we've all had babies or been babies. And, it's just shocking. And it's incomprehensible to understand what these two men did to that child before he died. Just incomprehensible. Anyway, Laura, thank you very much indeed. Laura Perrins, Quip Media. You can read the whole story, by the way, all the evidence, everything on Laura's Substack, by the way. She has the whole thing there documented. Laura, listen, thank you very much indeed, and I appreciate you coming on.
10: Thank you, Noel.
9: There you go. Go to Laura Perrins' Substack if you want to read all the information in relation to the trial. It's all there, categorised and everything else. After the break, by the way, I want to talk about censorship. I'm going to be talking to Cormac Lucy, who's the economics columnist with the Sunday Times. Stay with me. I'll be with you in a second.
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9: A lot of reaction, by the way, to the previous topic. Lots of text, by the way. This is a horrific case. As a gay man myself, Niall, I am repulsed. That comes in from Brian. Michael says, I hope these two sick, evil, you know what, get their just desserts from the other inmates in prison. Sick, sick, sick. All of this has everything to do with the insanity of warped ideologies being forced into Western society. And I'm speaking as a gay man myself. That comes in from Michael. Subhuman creatures, says Liam. The lowest of the low, says Christine. The death penalty would be too good for these, says Susan. Yeah, a lot of people have said that. I've heard that even on the news last night. There was a panel on the news and they said, this is all the reasons to bring back the death penalty. Anyway, now, I want to talk about censorship, if I can. And I suppose free speech, it all comes into the one category where the governments and regulators are gaining too much power over what we can see, what we can read and what we can say. And a debate that has kind of exploded once again following the move in the UK to introduce stricter controls on social media, particularly for younger users. Supporters say the measures are necessary to protect children. We talked about it yesterday, and harmful content, online predators, self-harm material, misinformation, etc. Critics will argue something much bigger is happening. That under the banner of safety, governments are gradually expanding their ability to monitor, regulate, and ultimately control what information people can access. Now, the debate has intensified this week because a man with 420 million followers, Elon Musk, described the UK's approach as a wolf in sheep's clothing, claiming the real objective is not simply online safety, but the ability for governments to track and monitor citizens. And if you don't understand what he means by that, the fact is that to protect children, we have to ask everybody for their identification to prove their age, be it passport or face recognition or whatever it is. So in other words, they get information on everybody. And that's the point he's making. So how much censorship are we willing to accept in exchange for the protection of children or indeed security? Most people will probably agree that some content should be restricted. Few would agree that child abuse material, terrorist propaganda or criminal activity should be freely available to anybody online. Where does it stop? Who decides what's harmful? Who decides what's misinformation? Ironically enough, there was a piece actually in Grip Media during the week where the Irish Times had accused Dr. Marcus de Bruin of being guilty of misinformation. Now, it turned out he wasn't guilty of misinformation. That was not one of the charges levied against him by the Medical Council. The Irish Times had to retract it, remove the misinformation word, and reprint it again into what the charges levied against him were. In other words, they were misinforming by using misinformation, which is quite a mouthful, to be honest with you. So there was the Irish Times actually misinforming. So who decides what views are acceptable and which views should be hidden, removed, or demonetized? And perhaps most importantly, can we trust those making decisions? In other words, who's watching the watcher? Ironically enough, and it is connected in a way, a report out today says trust in the news has dropped by 51% to 42%, one of the sharpest declines ever. recorded anywhere in that particular survey. So think about that for the moment. Less than half the population now say they trust the news. So why is all this happening? And are we being censored? And do you agree with censorship? Let me know what you think. The number is 085-122-55. Let me go to Cormac Lucy, columnist with the Sunday Times. He joins me. Cormac, hi, how are you?
3: Hi, Niall. Very good, thanks.
9: Cormac, there was a time when the left were screaming, looking for free speech, when the right were censoring everything, when we go back to the Catholic Church, going back, you know, decades ago. And then all of a sudden, the left now see that free speech is not working out too well, and they're calling for censorship again. So the kind of pendulum has kind of swung full circle, hasn't it?
3: Well, I think they're putting really severe partisan topspin on the question of censorship. So in the immediate wake of that horrible attack in Belfast last Monday evening, there were widespread calls for restriction of social media, particularly restriction on social media circulating video of the attack.
9: Mm-hmm.
3: There had been no equivalent calls to restrict circulation of the attack on George Floyd in the United States or on that poor man who died outside Arnott's and Henry Street.
9: That's because it suits the narrative, I suppose.
3: Correct. And you asked earlier in your intro to this whole section, in reaction to the UK government's decision to limit under 16-year-olds' access to social media, who's in charge? And I would be opposed to that measure by the British government. I think if the British government were operating appropriately, they would give parents the right to prevent their children accessing stuff.
9: I could agree with that to some degree, and I spoke about this yesterday. But I mean, we do already have censorship and take that power away from parents to some degree when it comes to pornography, when it comes to, you know, going to the movies and seeing an over-18s movie where they have censorship on movies, over 12s and adults, all that kind of carry on. So we do intervene for the sake of child safety every now and again, for drinking, for driving, all those things have an age limit. So we kind of do intervene and say, you know, we have to take control of this because maybe parents are not going to do such a good job of it.
3: Well, we don't limit children's ability to buy the Irish Times or to access newspapers or magazines. So I'm not sure that there should be a statewide ban on under 16s accessing social media. Instead, I think the state should do three things in relation to social media. I think social media is a concentration killer, not just for children, but also for adults. And I think the state should offer adults, as well as parents of children, precise mechanisms to limit the distraction power of social media. That's two things they should be doing, you know, one for children, one for adults. And the third thing they should consider doing is, and I hate saying this because I'm anti-tax, but taxation of effective global monopolies in particular areas, where if you want to interact with your fellow generation members, with your friends, you're effectively, you've got a very limited number of social media you can use. And the people who create these vehicles are getting super normal profits, absolutely gargantuan profits, just because they were fortunate enough and astute enough to get in ahead of everybody else.
9: Mm-hmm.
3: And I think this should revisit corporate taxation globally in order to address that. So there are three things.
9: Okay, but we're seeing the EU go a step further than that. Micheál Martin yesterday spoke about an EU-wide, when he was asked about the British and the work they're doing in relation to social media, he said, well, obviously during the EU presidency, this is something that Ireland wants to be behind, which is an EU-wide, you know, answer to, you know, children on social media. So I can see the same legislation or type of legislation being brought in the next 6 months while Ireland has the presidency, so we can look really great in Europe and bring in a similar thing. And you believe it's not the answer, and a lot of people, other people believe it's not the answer, because of course it means that everybody has to provide identification, but there's no other way around that, really, is there? So do you believe what Elon Musk is saying?
3: The way around it is on every phone to have a child block and some adult restriction device, and then the individual users of phones can apply them or not apply them. You know, I disagree with this blanket society approach that's being adopted. Just as Keir Starmer's political future is nearing the end and he needs some publicity measure to win back a bit of momentum, he comes up with a poorly thought out, half-baked proposal.
9: Which, by the way, didn't even include Blue Sky. which everybody's given out about. Blue Sky is equally as bad as Twitter, just it's all people on the left agreeing with each other. In relation to, I suppose, the idea of control, and Elon Musk put out a tweet yesterday in relation to the UK and said this was a wolf in sheep's clothing and it's all about control and censorship and not about protecting children. Do you believe him? Is he right?
3: I think there's a measure, an element of truth in what he says, but I think Elon Musk would be better advised play kind of a neutral referee who's in control of Twitter than to be running onto the pitch, giving opposing players a knee in the sensitive areas, which he's doing. You know, he's too loud for his own good, I think. You know, if I were a shareholder in his operations, I'd be telling him to cool it. If you look at Michael O'Leary in Ryanair, for example, Michael O'Leary has very few comments publicly that, you read the subtext, they're not supportive of Ryanair's wider operations. I mean, he's carefully considered in what he says. But I think Musk is just too unrestrained and a bit extreme in the terminology he's using for his own good. And it's important. Like, the thing is, if you look at the other operators of these technologies, there are very few of them who are really strong supporters of free speech the way Musk is. And Twitter stroke X, it's one of the few mechanisms we have now where we can actually see what's going on. If you looked at events last week in Belfast, it was really telling on Tuesday afternoon, 18 hours after the stabbing had taken place, that incident was leading the web editions of the Daily Telegraph in London, of the Times of London, but was not leading in the Irish Times or the Irish Independent. So I think they were more focused on political views than news views, and they wanted to discourage the far-right reaction by downplaying the story rather than reacting as proper old-style news.
9: But isn't this the problem? We can't have a fear constantly all the time that there's a small group of people who are incendiary criminals who look for any opportunity to set fire to a bus or a car or whatever it happens to be. Because let's be clear, if you watch what happened in Northern Ireland, these are young teenagers, 16, 20 years of age, with masks on their faces. They have no idea of the political ramifications of what they're doing. Some of them don't, anyway. Some of them might. The ones who are putting them out there probably do. But in saying that, they have no real idea. They don't have the intellect to even understand it. They're just couriers. So we can't treat all of those that would be on the right, and I'm saying of centre-right, as being couriers. So we can't restrict what we talk about, how we talk about it, based on the fact that we have a fear that 20 or 30 couriers will set fire to a bus. We just can't do that, because then what we're doing is giving in to them.
3: You say we can't. We shouldn't. But they can, and they are doing this. And they're using this term far-right without telling us who exactly do they mean by far-right. And it's being used just as a sticker to...
9: But I was called far-right, Cormac, during the European elections by the media. I'm as far from far-right as you can get. I'm quite liberal in some of my views. Yes, I probably am a conservative and I lean to the right, but I'm certainly not far-right. But it's just a term that's used for anybody that's right of centre.
3: But rather than them having to engage with your argument, they can just close down the debate by taking out their far-right sticker and putting it on your forehead.
9: Mm-hmm.
3: And that's what they're increasingly doing. And that's the backdrop against which this debate about technological limits on social media access is taking place. It's taking place against a backdrop where we're seeing increasing censoriousness in public media debates, where we're seeing increasing one-sidedness in coverage of key stories. And it's very worrying, because it's hard to see the tendencies that are underway towards that one-sidedness. It's hard to see any external factor coming down the tracks that's going to stop.
9: But I personally don't have an issue with media bias, except when it comes to a national broadcaster who are funded by the state. I don't have an issue. Like, for example, I don't have an issue with GB News being right of centre. I don't have an issue with Sky News being left of centre, because at least you have an option and you have a choice. And the same in America, you can go to CNN or Fox, depending on what your leanings happen to be, Democrat or Republican. But here in Ireland, we don't have that choice. Unfortunately, it seems much of our media now all leans to the left and is quite liberal in his views. And we do, like, you take how RTE will report Donald Trump, for example, no matter what he does. It starts from a default position of Donald Trump is a bad man. Anything after that is a bonus. So it comes from that default position. So we have a problem whereby our media has already put itself in a default position, which is really bad for us.
3: Well, I object to a newspaper like the Irish Times, which I've been reading since I was 11 or 12, posturing as fair-minded and middle of the road, and not being fair-minded or middle of the road, but being distinctly left of centre and censorious towards those who are right of centre. I object to that on honesty grounds. I don't object to it on should they be free to do it. They should be free to do it, but they should admit it. It's the intellectual dishonesty underpinning it that annoys me. It's journalists' self-serving prize givings and honouring Woodward and Bernstein, we're all aspiring to be campaigning journalists rather than just simple reporting journalists who convey the truth and let readers decide what the appropriate political conclusions are. We don't have anybody honouring that sort of old-style journalist these days.
9: And is that tied into why we're seeing this report today, that now the trust in the news has dropped from 51% to 42%, which meaning there's 9% more of people now who are going to alternative places to find their news, i.e. social media, Facebook, X, whatever it happens to be. They're looking for alternative methods of getting the right story or getting the right angle on the story. Does that explain it? Is it because we've...
3: I think it's a big factor behind it. I think one of the biggest problems is that politics has retreated from the people and into government. And increasingly, politics is about government and representing government decisions to the people rather than about voters and representing voters' views to government. And if we look at the EU, you know, Micheál Martin is I was going to say a dirty word, but he's going to be enjoying the greatest pleasure possible when he becomes chairman.
9: Why do I now know the dirty word you were going to say, but go on.
3: But I mean, can anybody tell us who's the current chairman of the EU or who will follow Ireland as chairman of on the 1st of January? No. This is him getting excited over process and what the Americans would call inside the beltway stuff, rather than him getting excited about delivering for the people of Ireland, delivering their needs. And a key point about the EU is there's no formal opposition in the EU. If you go into Leinster House, there are opposition benches. There's a leader of the opposition, Mary Lou.

0: choice. And if you deny me a choice, what am I left with other than street protests?
1: Well, I suppose we saw a great example of that where was both the referendums a year and a half ago and obviously the presidential election where there were so many spoiled votes. You know, because Maria Steen obviously didn't get in or didn't get the nominations that was required, and people felt they didn't get a choice or a good choice.
0: Yeah.
1: In relation to censorship, we talked about hate speech last year, and obviously that's been abandoned for the moment. I think they will come back to it again, the hate speech laws. But do you believe that, you know, free speech is absolute? Is it absolute? With the exception of obviously criminal activity.
0: In the sense that I can't say that, Niall Boylan lives in Dublin 6 and we should all meet there at 4 o'clock this afternoon and set fire to the building. I can't and I shouldn't be allowed to say that.
1: But that's already against the law.
0: There have to be limits on extreme things. But
1: there is limits. That's already against the law, Cormac. It's under the 1989 Act for incitement to violence. That's already there.
0: Yeah, so 99% of what people are likely to say or write is perfectly fine. And why is there this pressing need to further restrict that? That's the key question. And I don't see a pressing need to further restrict that right now.
1: So we heard Helen McEntee going back about 2 years ago when she was talking about hate speech laws, talking about things like the Holocaust that shouldn't be up for debate. I'm only using that as an example.
0: It should be up for debate. Not as to whether it happened. Well, people want to argue it didn't happen. Let them argue it. Well, there's endless evidence that it did happen and that it was one of the worst, perhaps the worst crime committed in human history. But if people want to argue that it gets bright at night time and it gets dark in the daytime, let them at it. They're just wasting their time. So why do we need laws to delve that far into what people do with their time and energy?
1: And just finally, in relation to censorship, so...
0: By the way, on the Holocaust,
1: yep.
0: If you went to Google, it's estimated that the Nazis exterminated 11 to 14 million Slavs in World War II.
1: Mm-hmm.
0: And that's seldom discussed. Instead, we're kind of told, oh, Russia's the boogeyman. Isn't it great that the British Navy stopped some Russian ship in the British Channel? And isn't it terrible that their fellas earning a living down in Ohanish? Europe is failing to appoint a peace envoy to go to Moscow. Why don't they appoint the former German Chancellor, Gerhard Schröder? And look, if somebody had been able to fly to Berlin in 1944 and sit down with Hitler and put a stop to the war in 1944, even though it would have involved a compromise with a demon, think of the lives that would have been spared in that year, 1944 to 45. And that's the way they need to be looking at the war in Ukraine. But they'd rather just vomit their policy agenda all over us. And
1: keep funding us as well, on top of all that.
0: Correct.
1: Yeah. Okay, but just finally, just to getting back to censorship. We are seeing more and more censorship or attempts to censor. But it seems to be more about attempts to gather information. And Starmer's openly said this before, by the way, that we need to have information on people. We've seen it from some of the left-wing parties in this country who believe that, you know, we should be banning all sorts of stuff from the internet. And actually, one of the suggestions by a TD in this country is the government should set up their own social media or whatever it is so we can control everything. In other words,
0: a HSE of social media. Yeah, that's all we need.
1: Yeah, yeah. Well, I mean, Europe have suggested the same thing, by the way, in partnership. What was it? Eurosky. They were thinking that there was some suggestion by some MEP for Eurosky and partnering up with Blue Sky. In other words, putting out the information that we believe is relevant to society. So are we getting closer to that point, or is that some sort of conspiracy theory that people point out, oh, we're getting close to George Orwell's 1984 here now, where the government will basically control social media, they will control everything you see on, be it on news and television, and you will only be given information, you know, that they believe is the correct information, and anybody who dares argue against it, you know, will be just discredited and condemned?
0: I think mankind's ability to control technology is very limited. Our individual ability to limit our own use of social media so that it doesn't damage our concentration, our productivity.

0: is very poor. And I think that government's reaction is instinctively meddlesome. And they see this growth in technology as an aid to their centralizing, meddling instincts. So I'm not sure that there's a grand conspiracy that they're all meeting in Davos, swapping notes on how to find out where Niall Boylan is at this moment in time. But I just do think that the intrinsic forces behind government of meddlesome do-gooders and centralizing technology, you put those together, and we're going to face a threat to free speech.
1: Lorenzo, by the way, texted in and he said, censorship is already here. You have to deal with it daily if you're on social media. Elon Musk should be left alone. And as we say in Italy, he's like the bull complaining about the donkey's horns. The only way to avoid censorship is avoiding social media. Thank you, Lorenzo, for that. Thank you very much indeed as well, Cormac Lucy, for joining me today. And I really appreciate it. And I'm sure we'll talk again very soon.
0: Thanks, Noel.
1: All right, by the way, I want to get your thoughts. The number, as usual, is 085-122-55. Some more texts coming in. This is going straight to totalitarian regime. That's a great word, isn't it? We people, or white people, would give away their freedom. The ones who are most afraid of the truth are the ones who are most in favor of censorship, says Joey. Oh, good man, Joey. I like that one. Mike says, by the way, on X, I do not agree with any form of censorship, not even for those of whom I disagree. And yes, I think that censorship is purely about control of information that the public gets to see. Thank you, Mike, for that. All right, I've got to take a quick break. Not yet. I'm not going to take a break yet. That's what I'm going to do. I'm going to go to Alan first before the break. Yes, I have time. Let me just go to Alan. Oh, there he goes. Alan, hi, how are you?
2: Hey, Niall.
1: Good. Alan, in relation to censorship, there's kind of two stories here. There's one with the news this morning that people now don't trust the news 9% more than they didn't trust it the last time they checked, which means it's dropped another 9%. So people are going elsewhere for their news because they believe that the news we currently have, I suppose, to some degree is being censored or it's bias. Do you believe that we're being censored?
2: There's a sin of commission. And then there's the sin of omission. And there's certain things that the broadstream don't commit. They won't commit to giving it the full facts because they're left wing and they want to give everything from a certain perspective. Well, and conversely, on the other side, you've got right wing media who are giving you images that they are necessarily pushing because that's what all media does, whether left, right, centre. Extreme right, extreme. Everyone has a bias, Niall.
1: Of course. I don't disagree.
2: So no matter what station, I don't take news. Like, ironically, this is the irony, Niall. And you tell me, if you are on the internet this morning, Niall, right?
1: Yeah.
2: And you saw a headline saying, Barack Obama arrested. Your first inclination is to what?
1: Is it true?
2: Yeah, why, Niall? Why does that go in your mind when you're looking at the internet?
1: Well, you see, now, and you are right. If I had read that in a newspaper 15 years ago, I would have believed it immediately. Whereas now when I hear it, I wonder, is it true? And I'll check about 10 sources.
2: So what I do, if I see a headline, some crazy kind of headline that doesn't make sense, I'll go to the broad stream, Sky, BBC, even GB News, to see if there any kind of substance to what's been said. And then if there isn't, then we know it's someone telling porkies. So, I mean, every news outlet, Niall, yours, everything has a certain slant to it. So there's going to be a certain coverage on your station about certain topics that will slant on your top personality, although you allow many voices to come on. But the mainstream media are left-wing. We can't get away from that. This country is left-wing, Niall.
1: So the country is left-wing. But see, here's what happened, Alan.
2: Ask yourself a question, Niall.
1: Yeah.
2: Is Fianna Fáil and Fine Gael left?
1: Yes. I believe they are. Yes.
2: Right. So you have a good percentage of Irish electorate who probably wouldn't be aspirational politically, but they like Fianna Fáil and Fine Gael because their families voted Fianna Fáil and Fine Gael and their grandparents voted Fianna Fáil and Fine Gael. So we have a left agenda in most of the Dáil. So we kind of have the idea that they're not too left-wing compared to, say, Sinn Féin and the Social Democrats. But the whole agenda of the left has taken over the country.
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9: It's 8 o'clock. Good morning. I'm Jane McNamara. A teenage boy has died in an incident at the Donegal International Rally. Two other spectators have been injured and the rest of the motorsport event has been called off. Cliona O'Dwyer reports.
10: A number of spectators were injured in an incident involving a car taking part in the rally at Trenta near Kilmacrenan. It happened on the 12th stage of the motorsport event shortly before 5 o'clock yesterday evening. The teenage boy, who's in his mid-teens, was brought to Letterkenny University Hospital, where he was later pronounced dead. The car has been notified and a post-mortem examination will be carried out. Two other people are receiving treatment in hospital for non-life-threatening injuries. As a mark of respect, the organisers have cancelled the remainder of the event. In a joint statement, Motorsport Ireland and Donegal Motor Club have expressed their deepest sympathies to the teenager's family and have started a full investigation into the circumstances of the accident.
9: US Vice President J.D. Vance has landed in Switzerland for negotiations with Iran on the framework for peace. The days old agreement is facing its biggest test, with Tehran's leaders announcing they've closed the Strait of Hormuz. They're accusing America and Israel of breaching the deal following strikes on Lebanon. US Central Command says traffic is flowing through the key trade route. CEO with Fuels for Ireland, Kevin McPartland, says the uncertainty impacts prices at the pumps here.
11: The promised opening of the Strait of Hormuz is very much unclear. One side is saying it's open, the other side is saying it's not. That doesn't help. The risk, the uncertainty, all are upward pressures on commodity prices. So let's hope that, you know, this is just a little bit of confusion, that we can get some clear answers and we can keep getting fuel out.
9: In the UK, counter-terror police have charged a 36-year-old man after 5 people were injured in different areas of Edinburgh. British Prime Minister Keir Starmer has described Friday night's attacks, which are believed to have targeted Muslims, as absolutely appalling. Sky's correspondent Phoebe Southworth has the details.
12: This unfolded at 10 to 9 on Friday night in the Sight Hill area of Edinburgh. 2 men were injured and taken to hospital. And then not long after that, 3 more men were attacked near retailers in the west and north.
9: Downing Street says British Prime Minister Keir Starmer is determined to fight on, despite reports he could resign as early as tomorrow. The UK Observer claims that he is preparing to set out a timetable for his departure. More than 100 Labour MPs are calling on him to quit, while his future has been plunged into further doubt by Andy Burnham's decisive win in the Makerfield by-election. Mr Starmer's former political director, Luke Sullivan, thinks he hasn't got long left.
13: There are some straws in the wind from allies of the Prime Minister that he does recognise the seriousness of his political position, and I think early next week we will get that announcement from him.
9: Italy's Prime Minister has called out Donald Trump for senseless, constant, unprovoked attacks. The US President has doubled down on his claim. Giorgia Meloni begged him for a photo together at the G7 summit in France. The US President has suggested her popularity has plummeted as the row deepens. Some parts of Europe, including France, could see temperatures reach up to 44 degrees Celsius next week. The edge of a heat dome may be felt here, with highs of 26 degrees expected tomorrow. Carl Nolan of Ireland's Weather Channel says it will really heat up midweek.
14: Well, over the course of the coming week, we will see temperatures continue to rise day on day, pretty much. By the time we get to next Wednesday or Thursday, we will see temperatures across many parts of the country into the high 20s, and indeed in one or two locations there's a possibility that we may exceed 30 degrees Celsius as we draw in some very warm air from both the south of the UK and indeed from northwestern France, where there are heatwave conditions in place.
9: And we have 17 hours of daylight today. The sun rose just before 5 a.m. and won't set until 10 p.m. as we celebrate the summer solstice. It signals the height of summer, though from today onwards, the days will begin to gradually get shorter again. The solstice has been marked for thousands of years, with sites like Newgrange linked to seasonal celebrations and ancient solar events. That's your news at 4 minutes past eight.
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16: Mist and fog clearing across this Sunday morning, leaving us with a dry day and some sunny spells. Temperatures definitely picking up. 17 to 23 the range. Enjoy your Sunday and welcome to weekend.
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We're the home of the 80s and 90s. Welcome to your Sunday. I'm Dave Mack. That's Blur with Country House. Now, if I was to say to you, misheard lyrics, who immediately pops into your mind? Comedian-wise, that is. Yes, I'm going to bring you some of his best misheard lyrics in a few minutes. Why? Well, because I'm about to play you a song that when I was a kid, I had a misheard lyric to do with this. It's Islands in the Stream, Kenny Rogers, Dolly Parton. But when I was a kid, what I heard was Ireland's Industry. I know, you'll never hear it the same way again. Here it is for you on Ireland's Classic Hits Radio this Sunday morning. We are the home of the 80s and 90s.

0: Picture This, Take My Hand, Ireland's classic hits radio with the home of the 80s and 90s. It's Weekend Breakfast time, Dave Mack. Ireland's Industry. That was the misheard lyric I heard when I was a kid when Kenny Rogers and Dolly Parton had that big hit we just played for you called Islands in the Stream. Islands in the Stream. Ireland's Industry. That is what we are. We know who the king of misheard lyrics, though, is comedian-wise, don't we? Yeah, you're right. It's Peter Kay, of course. Here's one of my favourites of his.
1: Just let me staple the vicar.
2: 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Can they be that close? Just let me staple the vicar.
0: He got some mileage out of those over the years, didn't he? Sister Sledge's We Are Family, getting the Peter Kay misheard lyric treatment. Another of my favourites of his to come for you in a little over 10 minutes time here on the home of the 80s and 90s, Ireland's Classic Hits Radio.
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0: Ireland's Classic Hits Radio. We're the home of the 80s and 90s. We've been talking misheard lyrics, because I admitted to one of mine from when I was a kid. Ireland's in the Stream, I heard as Ireland's Industry. Peter Kay, the comedian who's the king of misheard lyrics, and here's another of his favourites for you on this Sunday morning.
1: I believe that the hot dogs go on. Right? Telling you.

0: I tell you, Peter Kay, he's brilliant with the misheard lyrics. And the thing about it is, you can never hear the song again in the same way once you've heard how it's translated as a misheard lyric. Your favourites, welcome on 087-188-0008. Me, I'll just keep the music rolling for you on this Sunday morning so you can kick back and take it easy. Easy like a Sunday morning. The boys, the Backstreet Boys, they're next for you here on Ireland's Classic Hits Radio.
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0: Ireland's Classic Hits Radio, we're the home of the 80s and 90s. This is Weekend Breakfast. You know the way they describe these like heritage rock bands? Well, I saw one of those heritage rock bands live at Croke Park a few years ago, and let me tell you, there was nothing heritage about them. They have a new single out next month. I'll tell you a little more about that and explain who they are, although you've possibly already guessed. After news at 9 next on Ireland's Classic Hits Radio.
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8: At 9, good morning, I'm Tina Gates. A teenage boy has died in an incident at the Donegal International Rally. Two other spectators have been injured and the rest of the motorsport event has been called off. Cliona O'Dwyer reports.
9: A number of spectators were injured in an incident involving a car taking part in the rally at Trenta near Kilmacrenan. It happened on the 12th stage of the motorsport event shortly before 5 o'clock yesterday evening. The teenage boy, who's in his mid-teens, was brought to Letterkenny University Hospital, where he was later pronounced dead. The coroner has been notified and a post-mortem examination will be carried out. Two other people are receiving treatment in hospital for non-life-threatening injuries. As a mark of respect, the organisers have cancelled the remainder of the event. In a joint statement, Motorsport Ireland and Donegal Motor Club have expressed their deepest sympathies to the teenager's family and have started a full investigation into the circumstances of the accident.
8: US Vice President J.D. Vance has landed in Switzerland for negotiations with Iran on the framework for peace. The days-old agreement is facing its biggest test, with Tehran's leaders announcing they've closed the Strait of Hormuz again. They're accusing America and Israel of breaching the deal following strikes on Lebanon. US Central Command says traffic's flowing through the key trade route, however. CEO with Fuels for Ireland, Kevin McPartland, says the uncertainty in the Middle East is impacting prices at the pumps here.
10: The promised opening of the Strait of Hormuz is very much unclear. One side is saying it's open, the other side is saying it's not. That doesn't help. The risk, the uncertainty, all are upward pressures on commodity prices. So let's hope that, you know, this is just a little bit of confusion, that we can get some clear answers and we can keep getting fuel out.
8: In the UK, counter-terror police have charged a 36-year-old man after five people were injured in different areas of Edinburgh. British Prime Minister Keir Starmer has described Friday night's attacks, which are believed to have targeted Muslims, as absolutely appalling. Sky's correspondent Phoebe Southwark has the details.
11: This unfolded at 10 to 9 on Friday night in the Sighthill area of Edinburgh. Two men were injured and taken taken to hospital. And then not long after that, three more men were attacked near retailers in the west and north.
8: Downing Street says British Prime Minister Keir Starmer is determined to fight on despite reports he could resign as early as tomorrow. The UK Observer claims he's preparing to set out a timetable for his departure. More than 100 Labour MPs are calling on him to quit, while his future has been plunged into further doubt by Andy Burnham's decisive win in the Makefield by-election. Mr Starmer's former political director Luke Sullivan thinks he hasn't got long left.
12: There are some straws in the wind from allies of the Prime Minister that he does recognise the seriousness of his political position, and I think early next week we will get that announcement from him.
8: Some parts of Europe, including France, could see temperatures reach up to 44 degrees Celsius next week. The edge of a heat dome may be felt here, with highs of 26 degrees expected on Monday. Carl Nolan of Ireland's Weather Channel says it'll really heat up midweek.
13: Well, over the course of the coming week, we will see temperatures continue to rise day on day, pretty much. By the time we get to next Wednesday or Thursday, we will see temperatures across many parts of the country into the high 20s, and indeed in one or two locations there's a possibility that we may exceed 30 degrees Celsius as we draw in some very warm air from both the south of the UK and indeed from northwestern France, where there are heatwave conditions in place.
8: We have 17 hours of daylight today. The sun rose just before 5 a.m. and won't set until 10 p.m. as we celebrate the summer solstice. It signals the height of summer, although from today onwards, the days will begin to gradually get shorter again. The solstice has been marked for thousands of years, with sites like Newgrange and the Hill of Tara traditionally linked to seasonal celebrations and ancient solar events. And that's your latest news update at 4 minutes past nine.
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0: Mist and fog will clear through this morning, leaving us with a dry day with sunny spells, highest temperatures ranging 17 to 23 degrees.
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You're listening to Weekend Breakfast. I'm Dave Mack in for Nicky Manley this morning, and I set you up with a little bit of a story about a heritage rock act I saw live at Croke Park some years ago. I think it was around 2017, and I said there was nothing. Well, I don't know. Like, I'm not necessarily saying that heritage rock act is, you know, a negative title, but it sort of indicates, oh look, here's a band that were famous years ago and they were great back then, and why don't you go and see them, and the nostalgia will be great, and you always say you saw them and blah blah blah blah blah, and it just sort of, it slightly diminishes it, or feels like it does to me anyway. Maybe it doesn't to you. So I went along to see them at Croke Park thinking this is going to be great. Like I said, you know, you can chalk it down and say I'm glad I saw them live once. Well, let me tell you, what an amazing rock and roll band. Have you figured out who I'm talking about? Have I made it obvious? Maybe I haven't. I'm talking about the Rolling Stones. Absolutely unbelievable. They played for like two and a half hours. The energy, the music, they did like a 30-40 minute blues set in the middle of it all, where they stripped it all back and, you know, went kind of like, it felt like this is where the Stones might have come from in terms of like a young band. They might have started from this and then developed into this stadium rock act over the years with huge hits and you know, absolute celebrities and stars and so on and so forth. But they were absolutely brilliant, and they've new music coming our way. I have the details for you to come. First, let's take this from Stranglers, Golden Brown, on the home of the 80s and 90s, Ireland's Classic Hits Radio.

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0: Speaking of Croke Park, he's coming to Croke Park later this summer, isn't he? Weekend Blinding Lights, Ireland's classic hits radio. Right, let's talk Rolling Stones as promised. They've announced a new single, Jealous Lover, taken from their upcoming album, Foreign Tongues. Next Friday is when the track is out, featuring Steve Winwood. Apparently, it'll deliver a pointed warning to an over-inquisitive lover, and it combines a soulful R&B groove with a falsetto lead vocal from Mick Jagger. Looking forward to hearing it. It also features guitar work from Keith Richards and Ronnie Wood, as you might imagine. Jealous Lover will appear on Foreign Tongues. That's the band's 25th studio album, due for release next month. It'll feature guest appearances from Paul McCartney, The Cure's Robert Smith, and Red Hot Chili Peppers drummer Chad Smith. Lots to look forward to if you, like me, are a fan of the Rolling Stones. If you, like me, are a fan of Bob Marley, good news, he's next on the home of the 80s and 90s, Ireland's Classic Hits Radio.
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0: 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We're the home of the 80s and 90s. It's Weekend Breakfast. I'm Dave Mack. Cork Midsummer Festival concludes today. You can enjoy an open-air food festival called Fasta on St. Patrick's Street all the way through till 7 this evening. And the closing festival tonight is a Solstice Ceilidh at Elizabeth Fort. There are tickets for you on corkmidsummer.com. It might be just the way to celebrate this Midsummer's Day. Happy Midsummer to you. Oh, and you know who was at the Cork Midsummer Festival? Luna Lovegood. Who is she? She is Evanna Lynch, the Louth actress who was in the Harry Potter movies and was commenting on news that there's going to be a brand new series based on the Harry Potter characters, actually of the Harry Potter characters, on HBO Max. It's going to premiere on Christmas Day. There'll be a lot more talk about it between now and then, but here is what she had to say about it.
1: I'll definitely be watching. Yeah, I'll watch. You know, the books for me were just my sanctuary as a child, as a shy person, you know. So I just think that material is so beautiful and so ripe for plowing through and making more of it. Like, that was the one thing with the films, was that we had to kind of stick to essential plot because they had to be 2 hours. So I think it will be, I think there's so much more to mine, and I will be watching, and I will be a little envious, but I will mostly be happy for those young actors to have that amazing experience and to work on some of the best, you know, written material as their first gig. Like, that's incredibly special.
0: It will be incredibly special. Looking forward to that new Harry Potter series. More music to come from me before we hand over to Phil Cawley from 10 a.m, taking you through the rest of the morning and into the early afternoon on this, that midpoint of summer, Midsummer's Day. Happy solstice to you from all at Ireland's Classic Hits Radio.
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0: Ireland's Classic Hits Radio. We're the home of the 80s and 90s. That's it for me, Dave Mack. Phil Cawley is on the way if you're off to Metallica at the Aviva Stadium tonight, or maybe heading up the road to Thurles to see Cork take on Offaly in the All-Ireland Hurling Quarterfinals, or any manner of other things on this beautiful midpoint of summer Sunday. Enjoy it, and I look forward to chatting to you soon here in the home of the 80s and 90s. Ireland's Classic Hits Radio news is next.
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10: At 10 o'clock, I'm Owen Glacken. Good morning. Drivers are filling up for less at the petrol pumps with a notable drop in prices. It comes as the price of oil dropped to almost $80 a barrel, the lowest since March, due to the proposed peace deal in the Middle East. However, the initial US-Iran deal aimed at ending the war may be under threat, with the confusion over whether the Strait of Hormuz remains open or closed. Kevin McPartland, CEO with Fuels for Ireland, says prices may have dropped at the pumps by 12 cents a litre.
11: There seems to be reason for optimism around a ceasefire between the US, Israel and Iran. The markets have responded and commodity prices for finished product began coming down. We saw that washing into the Irish retail market over the last 7 days then. It's continued and we've down somewhere, depending on where you look, it might be somewhere between 10 and 12 cents a litre down on this time last week.
10: The funeral of Noreen Daly will take place in County Cork today. Her body was found in Waterford last Monday, Cliona O'Dwyer reports.
12: The body of 81-year-old Noreen Daly was discovered at her home in Ardsalla near Yall Bridge in Waterford last Monday. A post-mortem examination was carried out in her body and the scene was also forensically examined. Her funeral will take place at 11 o'clock this morning at St. Lactine's Church in Greena, with burial following in the church's cemetery. She was very much involved in the local community and got involved in traditional music, Blackwater Opera Festival, Ardmore Choir, Tai Chi and Clashmore exercise classes.
10: Downing Street says British Prime Minister Keir Starmer is determined to fight on, despite reports he could resign as early as tomorrow. The UK Observer claims that he's preparing to set out a timetable for his departure. More than 100 Labour MPs are calling on him to quit, while his future has been plunged into further doubt by Andy Burnham's decisive win in the Makerfield by-election. Mr Starmer's former political director, Luke Sullivan, thinks he hasn't got long left.
13: There are some straws in the wind from allies of the Prime Minister that he does recognise the seriousness of his political position. And I think early next week, we will get that announcement from him.
10: Investigations are ongoing after a teenage boy died in an incident at the Donegal International Rally. It involved a car taking part in the rally at Trenta near Kilmacrenan and happened on the 12th stage of the event shortly before 5 o'clock yesterday evening. The teenage boy, who's in his mid-teens, was brought to Letterkenny University Hospital where he was later pronounced dead. Two other people are receiving treatment in hospital for non-life-threatening injuries. The rest of the motorsport event has been called off.
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8: Live.
10: As Father's Day gets underway, a new report reveals modern Irish dads are more emotionally present, hands-on and committed to family life than ever before. The research from Movember Extra Time also reveals many dads are being held back from spending crucial early time at home due to financial pressure, limited statutory leave and workplace culture barriers. 9 in 10 dads say fatherhood has given their life greater meaning and 86% say they value being a father more than career success. Nearly 8 in 10 dads also say they are more involved in day-to-day care than their own fathers were. Your sport is next.
2: McDonald's are making an appearance at the FIFA World Cup. They've a formidable lineup for the FIFA World Cup meal. But who will you pick to lead the line? Big Mac or Chicken McNuggets? 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
10: The All-Ireland Senior Football Championship continues this afternoon as Dublin face Donegal at Croke Park. Throw-in at HQ is 1:15. Later, Monaghan and Westmeath battle it out in Clonus with a quarter-final spot on the line as the winners in both games go into tomorrow morning's quarter-final draw, joining Kerry, Mayo and Clare. Cork and Offaly meet in this afternoon's All-Ireland Senior Hurling Championship quarter-final at Semple Stadium with a place in the last four at stake. That gets underway at 3:30. In the World Cup, Spain will feel they have a point to prove against Saudi Arabia after a disappointing opening draw with Cape Verde. The 2010 tournament winners' last two World Cup games have ended goalless. Spain have never gone three matches without scoring in the competition. That gets the evening's action underway at 5:00. In the same group, Shamrock Rovers ace Pico Lopez will be hoping to play his part in more heroics when Cape Verde face Uruguay at 11:00. Belgium and Iran face off in Group G from 8:00. In the early hours of this morning, Ecuador and Curacao drew nil all in Group E, while Japan came out 4-0 over Tunisia in Group F.
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10: Dry for the day with long spells of sunshine. Highest temperatures of 18 to 24 degrees in light east to southeast breezes. 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
15: Morning to you. Welcome to Sunday. It's great to see the sun, that big thing in the sky that we see every now and then in this part of the world, but it is great to have it today. I hope that it's shining wherever you are. And to all the dads who forgot that it was Father's Day and suddenly woke up this morning and went, oh yeah, wonder what I'm going to get today. We'll start this morning with a dad intro. Heart and the Credit Union song. Ireland's Classic Hits Radio, home of the 80s and 90s.

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0: 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We're the home of the 80s and 90s. Happy Father's Day. Ireland's Classic Hits with Stage My Home. 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They'll give you all the details. Now, usually of a Sunday morning, we look around the world and we see what the weather is like. We just want to make everybody jealous today. So, James, our friend, is in Spain.
1: Good morning, Phil. This is James here from Spain in Benalmádena today. It is very sunny here, with it being 28 degrees.
0: Holy moly.
1: But I'm going back home tomorrow, and it doesn't look like I'm done with the heat wave. As I heard, there's meant to be a massive heat wave in Ireland next week.
0: Woo.
1: Well, I better still keep my shorts on.
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0: Make sure you keep your shorts on. Weather in his pajamas from his bedroom in Benalmádena. That was our James. Sunday morning at Ireland's Classic Hits Radio.

0: Ireland's Classic Hits Radio, home of the 80s and 90s. Labyrinth and Emily Sandé with Beneath Your Beautiful. Niall was on. Morning, fellow. It's a beautiful 30 degrees here in Villanova. Love the show. Niall, I was thinking, was that Villanova in America or is that Villanova near Aragon in Spain? I think it's the Spanish one. I'm just saying that. Thanks for listening in today. And also, Joni was on from Munich, holidaying here, home to Ireland tomorrow. We're at 32 degrees Celsius. Will you say a massive thanks to Hillary, Klaus, Kelly and Kim for putting up their beautiful home? We've had a lovely time. Lovely words. Thanks so much for sharing that as well. Phil, hope you have a great Father's Day today. That's from Marie. Thanks, Marie. And as it is Father's Day and World Cup fever is gripping Ireland at the moment, people who've never watched football in their life are suddenly having a nose just to see what it was like. I watched USA and Australia on Friday night. Awful, awful, awful. Like college football, terrible. Then my wife was getting a bit worried about me all of a sudden watching football. I watched Qatar play Canada. And she said, for God's sake, she said, cop onto yourself. I bet you couldn't even name three guitar players. And I said, yeah, no problem. Jimi Hendrix, Eric Clapton, Hank Marvin.
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0: Ireland's Classic Hits Radio. Another one of those songs that Phil Collins wrote from personal experiences listing homeless people in and around London. Save Tonight, Eagle Eye Cherry and the Glory of Love. That's all about love today for Father's Day. Nicole was on. Philo, I'm just wondering, would you wish my dad, Noel Keane from Mayfield, a happy Father's Day from all his kids and grandchildren? We love him so much. Oh, that's nice. That's nice. I like that. Holiday in Munich, we got that one. We also got, sorry, Phil, I meant to say, this is from Niall, that Villanova, the Villanova that I'm in is in Spain. Okay, so happy Father's Day. Thanks very much for that. Phil, I'm only in Kilkenny, but we're the home of the 99. Thanks very much. I'm here pup-sitting. Cooper is the new boss of the house, says Ray. And Ray, Cooper is a gorgeous dog. Wish you the best of luck with him. I hope it all goes swimmingly for you. Phil, did you know there's another Villanova in Northern Italy? Look, this whole thing is turning into a geography lesson now, but thanks for letting us know this morning. We're at 087-188-0008, Ireland's Classic Hits Radio, home of the 80s and 90s.
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0: Carlos, Classic Hits Radio, home of the 80s and 90s. That is a bit of a dad song, isn't it? And you know that bass guitar bit? I bet your dad did that, didn't he? He did, of course. Dee is in Torrevieja. Dee, how are you? Thanks for always listening in on a Sunday morning. We genuinely appreciate that. Somebody said, yes, Phil, there is a Villanova in Northern Italy. Thank you very much for that. Appreciated. Shannon was on. Wanted to wish Cathal a happy first Father's Day from Larlath. And happy Father's Day to Kevin in Galway and from all his daughters and his grandson. Thanks very much. One more here. We get one in. Wish my dad, Liam, a brilliant Father's Day today. We'd be lost without him. He is the best, from Fiona, and your grandson, Sean, who sent that one in. Ah, go on. Let's do one more. Fiona here. Would you wish my partner, Colin, a very happy Father's Day today and play something from him or for him, rather. Have a great day. Fifi, thanks for that. Coming up after the news at 11 o'clock this morning here on Ireland's Classic Hits Radio. An anthem from the Cranberries, the big one. We've got that. Also, we're going back to the future in the next hour. Don't move. The news is next. Ireland's Classic Hits Radio. We're the home of the 80s and 90s.
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13: At 11 o'clock, I'm Owen Glacken. Good morning. Drivers are filling up for less at the petrol pumps, with a notable drop in prices. It comes as the price of oil dropped to less than $80 a barrel, the lowest since March due to the proposed peace deal in the Middle East. However, the initial US-Iran deal aimed at ending the war may be under threat, with the confusion over whether the Strait of Hormuz remains open or closed. Kevin McPartland, CEO with Fuels for Ireland, says prices may have dropped at the pumps by 12 cents a litre.
14: there seems to be reason for optimism around a ceasefire between the US, Israel and Iran. The markets have responded and commodity prices for finished product began coming down. We saw that washing into the Irish retail market over the last 7 days there, and it's continued, and we've down somewhere, depending on where you look, it might be somewhere between 10 and 12 cents a litre down on this time last week.
13: The funeral of Noreen Daly will take place in County Cork today. Her body was found in Waterford last Monday, Cliona O'Dwyer reports.
15: The body of 81-year-old Noreen Daly was discovered at her home in Ardsalla near Yall Bridge in Waterford last Monday. A post-mortem examination was carried out in her body and the scene was also forensically examined. Her funeral will take place at 11 o'clock this morning at St. Lactine's Church in Greena, with burial following in the church's cemetery. She was very much involved in the local community and got involved in traditional music, Blackwater Opera Festival, Ardmore Choir, Tai Chi and Clashmore exercise classes.
13: Downing Street says British Prime Minister Keir Starmer is determined to fight on, despite reports he could resign as early as tomorrow. The UK Observer claims that he's preparing to set out a timetable for his departure. More than 100 Labour MPs are calling on him to quit, while his future has been plunged into further doubt by Andy Burnham's decisive win in the Makerfield by-election. Mr Starmer's former political director, Luke Sullivan, thinks he hasn't got long left.
16: There are some straws in the wind from allies of the Prime Minister that he does recognise the seriousness of his political position, and I think early next week we will get that announcement from him.
13: Investigations are ongoing after a teenage boy died in an incident at the Donegal International Rally. It involved a car taking part in the rally at Trenta near Kilmacrenan and happened on the 12th stage of the event shortly before 5 o'clock yesterday evening. The teenage boy, who's in his mid-teens, was brought to Letterkenny University Hospital, where he was later pronounced dead. Two other people are receiving treatment in hospital for non-life-threatening injuries. The rest of the motorsport event has been called off.
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10: Live.
13: As Father's Day gets underway, a new report reveals modern Irish dads are more emotionally present, hands-on and committed to family life than ever before. The research from November Extra Time also reveals many dads are being held back from spending crucial early time at home due to financial pressure, limited statutory leave and workplace culture barriers. 9 in 10 dads say fatherhood has given their life greater meaning, and 86% say they value being a father more than career success. Nearly 8 in 10 dads also say they are more involved in day-to-day care than their own fathers were. Your sport is next.
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13: The All-Ireland Senior Football Championship continues this afternoon as Dublin face Donegal at Croke Park. Throw-in at HQ is at 1:15. Later, Monaghan and Westmeath battle it out in Clonus with a quarter-final spot on the line, as the winners in both games go into tomorrow morning's quarter-final draw, joining Kerry, Mayo, Cork, Louth, Galway and Tyrone. Cork and Offaly meet in this afternoon's All-Ireland Senior Hurling Championship quarter-final at Semple Stadium, with a place in the last four at stake. That game gets underway at 3:30. In the World Cup, Spain will feel they have a point to prove against Saudi Arabia after a disappointing opening draw with Cape Verde. The 2010 tournament winners' last two World Cup games have ended goalless. Spain have never gone three matches without scoring in the competition. That gets the evening's action underway at 5 o'clock. In the same group, Shamrock Rovers ace Pico Lopez will be hoping to play his part in more heroics when Cape Verde face Uruguay at 11. Belgium and Iran face off in Group G from 8. In the early hours of this morning, Ecuador and Curacao drew 0-0 in Group E, while Japan came out 4-0 over Tunisia in Group F. And that's your sport for now.
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13: Dry for the day with long spells of sunshine. Highest temperatures of 18 to 24 degrees in light east to southeast breezes. 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

0: Ireland's Classic Hits Radio, home of the 80s and 90s. Lady Gaga's Bad Romance. Welcome to Sunday. It's Phil Cawley here at Ireland's Classic Hits Radio, and Richard Marks Right Here Waiting, which is a song I remember from the days of the slow set. Genevieve was on. Morning, Philo. Will you wish Pádraig a happy Father's Day today for Cormac and Caoimhe, please? No problem. Delighted to do so, and thanks so much for listening. Greetings from Barcelona. Paddy is there. Paddy, you dirty devil. You did have to get the L rub in. 29 degrees. Appreciate it. You've a great day, you're a great dad. And happy Father's Day to Stephen Sullivan of Kildare. Love from Sharon, Daniel, Darren, Stephen, Laura, Jaden, Jackson, Max, Priya, and Ava. Phew, there's a lot there. Thanks very much. And Bridie was on to our wonderful dad, who's right now listening to Classic Hits while spending Father's Day on a ladder painting the house. He's a real dad. Happy Father's Day. Love you, Faye and Reuben. Anything at all would be great for him as well. Thanks very much. And lots of people sending in special songs as well, like this one.
1: I think a great song for Father's Day would be In the Living Years. Mike and the Mechanics. For all the people out there who don't have their dads present anymore, because they should celebrate it too. All right, ciao.
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0: Ireland's Classic Hits Radio, home of the 80s and 90s with Roy Orbison. I drove all night. Wasn't there a Cyndi Lauper version of that as well, I think? I think there was. Anyway, thanks for all of the contacts this morning. Really appreciated. Sharon and Mark Kelly are listening at the moment. Thanks for the nice things you've said. Ray sent that one in. Fair play to you, Ray. I'm blushing ever so slightly. Happy Father's Day to Derek Kelly. Love from Luke, Lily, Max, Bump and Mummy. You're the best dad in the world. There's a lot of them out there this morning. And an amazing dad is Barry Downey. How are you, Barry? The best Father's Day. From Zach in Galway, Shauna in Brussels and Tig in London, sending you love from everywhere. We're so very proud of you, and thanks. That's cheered up dad no end today, as will saying hello to Sean the Bomber Hannemy. A very happy 8th birthday for tomorrow. Off to the cinema now to see Toy Story with the pals. Lots of love from the gang, and Mum, Dad, Lucy, Rory, Penny and the puppy. Toy Story 5, eh? Tomorrow. I'm going to see it tomorrow. And we're going back to the future next at Ireland's Classic Hits Radio, home of the 80s and 90s.
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2: I'm never going to go to Venice. 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
3: 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I didn't.
2: Are there fish in the canal?
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2: No, really.
3: Prams. I've seen prams in there.
2: What about the odd hake?
3: No, you wouldn't get a hake. You might get a whale.
2: That's a stupid thing to say.
3: Hey, but it'd be a bicycle whale. It's right. My favourite.
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3: Come on.
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0: Right, so we're doing Back to the Future right now, and here's something that I learned, that in this year, one of my favourite nightclubs actually closed.
10: Yeah.
0: Well, the Burlough closed in this year in Dublin. That was the Burlington Hotel after 36 years, and it was the home of Annabelle's. Well, what was the year?

Ireland's Classic Hits Radio, home of the 80s and 90s, and we're on Back to the Future. That was One Republic with Stop and Stare. And this year, Bertie Ahern visited the First Minister of Northern Ireland, Ian Paisley. He also opened a spa. And in this year as well, Giovanni Trapattoni was appointed as the Ireland soccer manager. Oh, and what was the other one as well? Oh, there was lots of them coming in here. Yes, RTE. That's Donnybrook FM, stopped broadcasting on medium wave. Imagine trying to explain to your kids MW. Mother.

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1: Jump in our musical time machine. We're going back to the future.
2: All right, so in football, Ireland 0, Brazil 1. That was a big score in the international this year. Also, Ireland played in May against Serbia. That was a 1-1 draw. World Cup qualifiers in this year included Georgia, Ireland beating Georgia, Ireland drawing with Montenegro, and Ireland beating Cyprus. It was a good year. League of Ireland, do we even need to go there? Let's stick with the Gaelic Games then. In the All-Ireland Senior Football Championship in this year, the winners were Tyrone. Did you figure out the year, everyone? It was 2008.
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0: Ireland's Classic Hits Radio, home of the 80s and 90s for Sunday for Caroline and Jim today and for Brew, and the place is looking sharp and crispy. Fair play to you. I love that song. Do you know that? And what a great concert that was. But I was looking at the year, right? It's 25 years since that song was recorded and that gig was at Wembley. Incredible stuff. Coming up in the next hour, the first ever hit for Yazoo. That's on the way. Plus music from the movies by Kenny Loggins on this weekend with Ireland's Classic Hits Radio. 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You can find out more at stagemyhome.ie. They'll give you all the details on that. And a quick happy 11th birthday to Fia Smith, born on Father's Day 11 years ago. Holy moly. And we hope you have a great day today. You're in Gort and celebrating with the family. Good stuff to you. And happy Father's Day to you. If you are listening, thanks for all the mentions this morning. It's like Ireland packed its smart speaker and started listening to Ireland's Classic Hits Radio, because we've been inundated with special mentions for your loved ones today. And we absolutely love that. And thanks very much for that. Right. Special songs on the way. Don't move a muscle. The news is next at Ireland's Classic Hits Radio, home of the 80s and 90s.
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4: At midday, I'm Eoin Glacken. Good afternoon. Fine Gael wants the threshold of tax on excess energy fed to the grid by households to be increased. More people who've invested in solar panels are reaching the limit of €400 and they get taxed if they go over that. Fine Gael TD Nisha No O'Worry wants steps taken in the next budget to help families. He says bigger supports for households who switch to solar would ease some of the pressure with rising energy costs.
5: I'd look in the 2027 budget, which will be coming out later this year, I would look for that €400, that free first €100 tax-free to be upped to €600 tax-free to give families that bit more incentive to do it. And there are other things that families can do as well. We should be looking at batteries. We should be looking at batteries. The prices of batteries are coming down at the moment, which is very welcome, but not every family can afford it.
4: A new €11 million Garda spy plane has taken to the skies. The Viking 400 aircraft has high-tech sensors, cameras and tracking equipment which can eavesdrop on criminal gangs from 20 kilometres away. The Irish Mail on Sunday reports that the plane is now operational and will play a key role in providing airborne surveillance over the course of Ireland's presidency of the EU. US Vice President J.D. Vance is in Switzerland for talks with Iran, with fears the initial deal aimed at ending the war may be under threat already. It comes after Tehran and Washington have traded claims over the Strait of Hormuz. Iran says it's closed because of ceasefire violations, while US Central Command says traffic is flowing through the key trade route. Sky correspondent Sally Lockwood says today's negotiations are complex.
6: The issues that they're now trying to sort out and come to some sort of agreement on over this 60-day period are the very complex issues of Iran's nuclear program, its stockpile of enriched uranium, and sanctions relief. But all this while they now have the issues of Lebanon and the Strait of Hormuz, which are proving so delicate when it comes to this ceasefire.
4: Today marks the summer solstice, with the longest day of the year and shortest night ahead of us. The sun rose at 5 this morning and will set at close to 10 tonight, giving us over 17 hours of daylight. The event officially marks the start of summer. However, from Monday, the days will get shorter. David Moore, editor with Astronomy Ireland, explains how the solstice works around the world.
7: People who like the sun, of course, will be glad that the nights are short and the days are long. And of course, we get the maximum amount of solar heating. It takes the Earth a while to heat up. That's why the months after the solstice are usually the warmest. But of course, if you're in the southern hemisphere, then it's the other way around. They're tilted away from the sun and they've got their winter the same time we get our summer.
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2: Live.
4: Historian Catherine Corliss has given her seal of approval to a new film depicting the discovery of the Tuam babies. The Lost Children of Tuam will premiere at the Galway Film Fla on the 11th of July after Liam Neeson bought the rights to the project in 2018. It's directed by Frank Berry and stars BAFTA-winning actress Monica Dolan. Your sport is next.
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3: Sweden manager Graham Potter insists they won't get too down about losing 5-1 to the Netherlands at the World Cup. His side began their Group F campaign with victory over Tunisia by the same score. Potter says they can learn a lot from the experience.
4: It's not nice, of course, you have to deal with the result and it's not pleasant. But in the end, it is what it is and we're still alive. We still have another game to play. We've still got 3 points. And now we go and dust ourselves down. Like I said, sometimes as a team to grow, you have to go through these things. It's part of the development.
3: The All-Ireland Senior Football Championship continues this afternoon as Dublin face Donegal at Croke Park. Throw-in at HQ is at 1:15. Later, Monaghan and Westmeath battle it out in Clonus with a quarter-final spot on the line as the winners in both games go into tomorrow morning's quarter-final draw, joining Kerry, Mayo, Cork, Louth, Galway and Tyrone. Cork and Offaly meet in this afternoon's All-Ireland Senior Hurling Championship quarter-final at Semple Stadium with a place in the last 4 at stake. That gets underway at 3:30.
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3: Dry for the day with long spells of sunshine. Highest temperatures of 18 to 24 degrees in light east to southeast breezes. 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

Ireland's Classic Hits Radio. We're the home of the 80s and 90s. For those of you planning on going to see Toy Story 5, I've just been told something brilliant, right? I don't know if you've been to the cinema in the last few years, particularly when you go to certain superhero movies and science fiction movies, there's always a little trailer at the end of the credits. So like most people, like me, probably like most people, the credits come on, you go home. But it's been a trend in the last few years to hang on until the end of the credits to see what goes on. Well, anyway, in Toy Story, halfway through the credits, there's a little tiny little film, all right? And then everyone got up and went home. But there's one on the end as well. So there's two you've got to wait for. So in other words, when the credits come on, don't go anywhere. Just hang on there. Be patient. Now you can empty your bladder before the movie so you're not in such a rush. Ireland's Classic Hits Radio, home of the 80s and 90s.

0: 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We're the home of the 80s and 90s with Mumford & Sons, I Will Wait For You, and Kenny Loggins, Footloose. Before that, it's still a dance floor filler. No matter where you go, whatever party, if that song comes on, you know you're on the floor. It's nice to have a bit of fun, especially when you're out. Welcome to today, if you've just dropped by. If you're out and about enjoying the weather, well, good for you. Windows open, elbows out, turn it up to 11. Ireland's Classic Hits Radio.
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0: Kerr in County Limerick. We honoured a great night celebrating last night from Ken and Helena. That's very kind of you. Now, think about this. £27,750 could be yours if you can just figure out what did Lucy Kennedy say to Colm Hayes. Now, they give hints every morning. They have chats about it every morning. From about 7 a.m, you have an opportunity to win that cash. So stay listening. Ireland's Classic Hits Radio, home of the 80s and 90s.
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11: At 1 o'clock, I'm Owen Glackham. Good afternoon. Sinn Féin's Piers Doherty says there's a cloud of grief over Donegal today. It follows the death of a teenage spectator at the Donegal International Rally yesterday. Gardaí say they continue to investigate the death of 15-year-old Tadhg Callaghan Carter following an incident during stage 12 near Kilmacrenan. Two other people are receiving treatment in hospital for non-life-threatening injuries. Motorsport Ireland and Donegal Motor Club say they are deeply saddened by the tragedy and have cancelled the remainder of the event as a mark of respect. Deputy Doherty says it's heartbreaking and the community is rallying around Tadhg's family.
12: Look, our hearts are broken for the family of this young lad, this 15-year-old who tragically lost his life yesterday at the Donegal Rally. And it was a day that should have been filled with excitement, with community, with fun. And it ended with a cloud of grief right across Donegal. And on behalf of the people of Donegal, we stand with the family. We're grieving with them.
11: Fine Gael wants the threshold of tax on excess energy fed to the grid by households to be increased. More people who've invested in solar panels are reaching the limit of €400 and they get taxed if they go over it. Fine Gael TD Nisha O'Murray wants steps taken in the next budget to help families. He says bigger supports for households who switch to solar would ease some of the pressure with rising energy costs.
13: I'd look in the 2027 budget, which will be coming out later this year, I would look for that €400, that free first €100 tax-free to be upped to €600 tax-free to give families that bit more incentive to do it. And there are other things that families can do as well. We should be looking at batteries. We should be looking at batteries. The prices of batteries are coming down at the moment, which is very welcome, but not every family can afford it.
11: A new 11 million euro Garda spy plane has taken to the skies. The Viking 400 aircraft has high-tech sensors, cameras and tracking equipment which can eavesdrop on criminal gangs from 20 kilometres away. The Irish Mail on Sunday reports that the plane is now operational and will play a key role in providing airborne surveillance over the course of Ireland's presidency of the EU.
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11: Today marks the summer solstice with the longest day of the year and shortest night ahead of us. The sun rose at 5 this morning and will set at close to 10 tonight, giving us over 17 hours of daylight. The event officially marks the start of summer. However, from Monday, the days will get shorter. David Moore, editor with Astronomy Ireland, explains how the solstice works around the world.
14: People who like the sun, of course, will be glad that the nights are short and the days are long. And of course, we get the maximum amount of solar heating. It takes the Earth a while to heat up. That's why the months after the solstice are usually the warmest. But of course, if you're in the southern hemisphere, then it's the other way around. They're tilted away from the sun and they've got their winter the same time we get our summer.
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11: Throw in for Dublin and Donegal's All-Ireland Senior Football Championship clash is just under 15 minutes away. Owen Kennedy and Sean Bugler come into Ger Brennan's side starting 15, while Jim McGuinness has changed his goalkeeper with Gavin Mulroney replacing Sean Patton. Donegal are aiming to bounce back after their defeat to Cork last weekend. Dublin overcame Cavan in their most recent outing. Crow Park plays host to the encounter with throw in set for 1:15. Clonus is the venue for the day's later game. There's a 4:00 start for the meeting of Westmeath and Monaghan. Monaghan go into the game full of confidence after an impressive victory over Roscommon. Westmeath must respond following last week's loss to Galway. A place in the quarterfinals is the prize on offer for the winners of both today's games. The full list of All-Ireland Senior Hurling Championship semi-finalists will be confirmed this afternoon. The quarterfinals conclude at 3:30 in Semple Stadium, where Cork and Offaly face off. Last night, Clare joined Limerick and Galway in the last four with a comfortable defeat of Dublin.
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11: Dry for the day with long spells of sunshine. Highest temperatures of 18 to 24 degrees in light east to southeast breezes. 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

broken wings. Mister, Mister, make his mind up. Gabrielle's Out of Touch. And Summer 69 from Reckless. That was Bryan Adams to open up this solid hour of great music here at Ireland's Classic Hits Radio. Bryan and the lovely Heather are enjoying the sun in Adeka in Tenerife. And you had to send me a picture. You just had to. It looks absolutely fabulous, as I'm sure your tan is looking as well, amigo. And also, Phil, will you please say Happy Father's Day today to Radu, who's from Radu from Daniel. Play a special song, please, and mention Sadie, who's leaving Tullamore for a new job in Dublin, from all the family. We wish her all the best of luck in the world. Thanks so much for that. Ireland's Classic Hits Radio.

0: Ireland's Classic Hits Radio, home with the 80s and 90s. A Night at the Opera was the album, and that was Bohemian Rhapsody from Queen. Now, last night I was at a wedding in Slane, and the lovely Tara and Peter had a terrific night, mainly 80s and 90s. That was it, but it was absolutely fantastic, and I want to just say thanks very much for a great night. We've actually, purely by coincidence, got three of your favourite songs coming next as we go back to the future.
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0: Now, in this year, there was social and legal upheaval, and that battle between church and state was humongous in this country in this year. US President Ronald Reagan visited our shores, and the Taoiseach of the year was Garrett Fitzgerald. This has to be, without a doubt, one of the greatest anthems of the 80s from Bronski Beat. Small Town Boy, but what was the year? Ireland's Classic Hits Radio.

0: You two at Ireland's Classic Hits Radio, home of the 80s and 90s. What was the year, though? Cork City founded and elected to the League of Ireland Premier Division. Former Chelsea and Cork Celtic hero Bobby Tamblyn was the first manager appointed in this year. Well, what was the year? Everybody wanted to go to the cinema to see this.
1: From the oldest of times, people danced for a number of reasons. They danced in prayer, or so that their crops would be plentiful, or so their hunt would be good. And they danced to stay physically fit and show their community spirit. And they danced to celebrate. And that is the dancing that we're talking about.
0: Yeah, none of that dirty stuff. That was Footloose. What was the year Phil Oakey teamed up with Giorgio Moroder and created this classic? Ireland's Classic Hits Radio.

0: I love it. Giorgio Moroder and Phil Oakey with Together in Electric Dreams. It's a banger, isn't it? Yeah. From the year Niall O'Loughlin had hair in this year, but what was the year?
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0: I always try to remember what I was doing in that particular year, and I'll tell you where it was exactly. I was at the senior college in Ballyfermot. That's right. I was learning how to be, I think it was TV. Yeah, that was it. Anyway, it was a great year. Great year for music as well. Everybody got it right today. I don't know what it was, but well done. 1984.
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0: Pies. Ireland's Classic Hits Radio, home with the 80s and 90s. That's it, Drive by the Cars. And if you are out driving, oh look, somebody's out driving. I think that's Ciarán.
1: 1984, Boxer and Ciarán coming back from West Cork after spending the weekend there with a couple of friends.
0: Oh, lovely.
1: All the best. Come have on. A good day. Bye-bye.
0: And you were spot on, Ciarán. Fair play to you. Right, that is it for me today. Gareth O'Callaghan is here. We're considering changing the name of Classic Hits to Gareth O'Callaghan FM. He's here after 2 o'clock. Have a brilliant Father's Day today, and I'll talk to you next weekend right here. Our news is next.
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12: At 2 o'clock, I'm Owen Glacken. Good afternoon. The teenager who died during yesterday's Donegal International Rally has been named by Gardaí as 15-year-old Tadhg Callaghan Carter. Two other people have been treated in hospital for non-life-threatening injuries. Motorsport Ireland and Donegal Motor Club say they are deeply saddened by the tragedy and have cancelled the remainder of the event as a mark of respect. Sinn Féin's deputy Pearse Doherty says there's a cloud of grief over Donegal today.
13: Look, our hearts are broken for the family of this young lad. This 15-year-old who tragically lost his life yesterday at the Donegal Rally, and it was a day that should have been filled with excitement, with community, with fun, and it ended with a cloud of grief right across Donegal. And on behalf of the people of Donegal, we stand with the family, we're grieving with them.
12: Ireland is exporting large quantities of advanced electronic chips to Israel, despite similar technology being subject to strict EU sanctions when destined for Russia, according to a report by the Dublin Inquirer. The report highlights that Ireland, home to Intel's major manufacturing facility in Leixlip, has continued significant exports of integrated circuits to Israel. The government has pointed to Intel's importance to the Irish economy, while the EU has imposed no sanctions on Israel covering these products. Opposition politicians have questioned whether Ireland should allow exports of technology that could have military applications. TD Dunga O'Leary, Sinn Féin's spokesperson on foreign affairs and trade, told the Dublin Inquirer that civilians are still being killed and the expansion of illegal settlements continues. O'Leary added that in such a context, Ireland should not be exporting goods which can be used for weapons of war to Israel. A new million euro Garda spy plane has taken to the skies. The Viking 400 aircraft has high-tech sensors, cameras and tracking equipment which can eavesdrop on criminal gangs from 20 kilometres away. The Irish Mail on Sunday reports that the plane is now operational and will play a key role in providing airborne surveillance over the course of Ireland's presidency of the EU.
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9: Live.
12: Today is the last day of the Special Olympics Ireland Summer Games. This weekend's events have taken place in Dublin for the first time in 8 years. Athletes from across the country are taking part in 12 sports, including athletics, badminton, basketball, equestrian, football, gymnastics and swimming. Runner Alfred Marks won a gold and silver in the 200 and 400 metres this weekend.
14: People with special needs should be properly recognised, not hidden away. We are entitled to do the same thing as the Paralympics, that we should have the same encouragement, because we were locked, the people with disabilities had been locked away for so long. Now is the time that they should be properly recognised, because they're no different to anyone else.
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12: The full list of All-Ireland Senior Hurling Championship semi-finalists will be confirmed this afternoon. The quarter-finals conclude at 3:30 in Semple Stadium, where Cork and Offaly face off. Last night, Clare joined Limerick and Galway in the last four with a comfortable defeat of Dublin. Dublin and Donegal's All-Ireland Senior Football Championship clash is underway. Donegal are aiming to bounce back after their defeat to Cork last weekend. Dublin overcame Cavan in their most recent outing. Going to air the score in HQ is Dublin a goal, 8 points. Donegal, 2 goals, 7 points. Clonus is the venue for the day's later game. There's a 4 o'clock start for the meeting of Westmeath and Monaghan. Monaghan go into the game full of confidence after an impressive victory over Roscommon. Westmeath must respond following last week's loss to Galway. A place in the quarterfinals is the prize on offer for the winners of both today's games. The first of today's World Cup games kicks off at 5 as Spain go in search of their maiden victory of the tournament against Saudi Arabia. In the same group, Uruguay take on Cape Verde at 11. Before that, Belgium go up against Iran at 8 and Egypt's encounter with New Zealand rounds off the day at 2 a.m. Irish time.
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12: Dry for the day with long spells of sunshine. Highest temperatures of 18 to 24 degrees in light east to southeast breezes. 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

dire straits and walk of life. Is there any getting away from them, I hear you ask? Good afternoon to you. Ireland's Classic Hits Radio, home of the 80s and 90s. This will be the walk of life the whole way through till 6. And thanks, Phil. Great to see Phil. Haven't seen him for a couple of weeks. Well, I saw him last week, but he was very busy. We didn't get a chance to chat. Approaching a significant birthday in a couple of weeks' time. I hope you're well. I hope you're enjoying this glorious weather, that it's not too hot for you, because if it is, you won't like what's coming. It's going to get even hotter. They're saying 28, 29, possibly 20, possibly 30 degrees by the middle of the week. And happy Father's Day to all the dads out there. It's not too late to wish your dad a happy Father's Day. You can WhatsApp your requests, or you can send a little voice note, and I think that would be very, very nice. 087-188-0008. So we're here till 6, 4 hours of great Sunday afternoon classic hits and your company throughout. I hope, whether you're driving or whether you're just chilling out, here's Cyndi Lauper and Time After Time.

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perfect summer music, isn't it? David Gray and Babylon on Ireland's Classic Hits Radio. 17 minutes past two. Gareth, happy Father's Day to you. This is from Aideen in Newbridge, County Kildare. Thank you. You have us all spoiled being on every day last week and weekend, and we've loved it. Can you please wish my lovely husband, John, a happy Father's Day? He's a hero to our two beautiful little girls, as do I. They adore him. Looking forward to another great show. Thank you, Aideen. Have a lovely afternoon, all of you. It's great to know that you're enjoying the music as well. Gareth, can you wish Chris Malone in Athlone a very happy Father's Day? He's a fabulous dad to our three kids, Evan, Alan and Lily. And we love him loads. That's from Jackie. Thank you for that. And also, let's see, there's another one here. Yes, it's Paula who says... happy Father's Day to you, and also to my husband, Kieran Lynch from Limerick. We're here in Pamplona, 38 degrees, wow, in our motorhome with plenty of air conditioning. Happy day from Paula and everyone there. Love the shows and the tunes. Thank you. Now, lots of voice notes as well, but some special requests for dads, and also remembering the dads who are no longer with us. Very much on our minds today. Sad day for many. Trying to come to terms with, I suppose, the loss and the emptiness and the feeling that just it's not the way it used to be. I hope you're okay and you're getting through it well. Now, the weather, as I mentioned, it's a scorcher. Dry, mostly sunny, sunshine gradually turning hazier in places, 24 degrees, warmest in the west, in mostly light east to southeast breezes. Dry tonight, very heavy, 15 degrees in near calm conditions, and then tomorrow it gets really warm. 22 to 27 degrees, cloudy at times, some good sunny spells of sunshine too, and the outlook, generally dry, increasing temperatures, very warm or even hot days to come, and a reminder to be sun smart and stay safe. Met Aaron, tell us if heading to the coast and waterways. Now, give us a shout, let us know what you're up to. It's a special day. We've got some great songs, some Daddy's Day songs. Save a Prayer from Duran Duran on Ireland's Classic Hits Radio.

0: No, sir, I don't feel like dancing. A bit warm for that. Scissor Sisters on Ireland's Classic Hits Radio, home of the 80s and 90s. Now, on Father's Day, apparently a poll suggests that the lessons children learn from their dads has saved them around $8,000 over the years. Not bad. Some 51% claim fathers are the most financially savvy people they know, with the average child adopting 5 money-saving habits from them, according to the study commissioned by energy company Utilita. The questions have also shared their favourite dadisms, including mantras such as money doesn't grow on trees. I can hear the tone. In reference to leaving a light on or a tap running, which have helped 64% to form lucrative lifelong habits. Constant commentary on how much things cost back in the day or differences in prices when visiting a new city or country has also taught 21% to question the true value of items. Other classic dad phrases that have influenced their children's behaviour include, "Were you born in a barn? And close the fridge, you're letting all the cold out." That's one of my favourites. As a result of those sayings, 34% track and manage their household bills and 40% are careful to turn appliances off when not in use. So number one, turn the lights off even if leaving the room for 5 minutes. 2, don't leave water running while brushing your teeth, if you're lucky enough to still have your own teeth. 3, bleed your radiators regularly. 4, don't overfill the kettle, just use the water you need. And 5, wear a jumper instead of putting the heat on.
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0: number one this week back in 1994. Wet, wet, wet. And Lovers All Around. The old Chug song. And Leanne Rimes, How Do I Live? Ireland's Classic Hits Radio, home of the 80s and 90s. Sunday afternoon around Ireland, 17 minutes to 3. More ways to listen to us. We're in stereo and FM. We're on your soundbox, your speaker. We're online. And we're on your phone. And now we're on DAB nationwide. Jacinta in Mayo says, good afternoon to you. I hope you're having a good one. Can you please give a shout out to my other half, PJ, who retired from the National Ambulance Service on Friday. Wishing him and us many happy years of health and travel to see our children living overseas. That's after he finishes the long list of jobs that need finishing here at home. And if you can, something by Fleetwood Mac would be great. Thank you. Well, congratulations, PJ. Enjoy the retirement. I sometimes wonder how many lives you have saved. What an amazing job to have. And I'm sure you lived on your nerves on many occasions, but what a great career. Many miles put up, not just around Mayo, I'm sure, but all over the country. And many times you've got those two tones and those flashing lights going, but now hopefully there'll be a bit of peace. You and Jacinta, enjoy the time together. And I think we've got, who have we got on the phone? Hold on a minute. Yes, it's Patricia. Let me just check here on line one. Hi, Patricia.
1: Hi, Garrett. Patricia here from Clare Galway.
0: Yeah.
1: Delighted to have your company for the rest of my journey home today.
0: Likewise.
1: I left Tralee at 10:30.
0: Mm-hmm.
1: I had been there for a few days with my oldest grandchild, Aurora.
0: Lovely.
1: Dropped Aurora back to her home in Middleton, and now I'm on my way back to Galway. Just stopped at my usual pit stop, O'Sullivan's in Cathair Conlish. I'm hoping to be home at about 4:20 or so.
0: Okay.
1: Look forward to listening to the tunes in the meantime.
0: Thank you.
1: God bless.
0: God
1: Bye.
0: Bless you too. Thank you, Patricia. O'Sullivan's in Cathair Conlish. Nice little just, it's kind of an opt off there off the motorway. Enjoy. Maybe a cup of coffee and a dessert. Bowl of soup, perhaps. And enjoy the journey home. Some great songs coming up. 3 o'clock beckons in about 15 minutes. 2:45 now. Two great songs from the 80s, Starship and Spandau Ballet, on the way.
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0: Bando Ballet, that was a huge hit this week back in 1983, which was as hot as today, if I remember rightly. Now, it's just 4 minutes to three. Happy Father's Day to you and all of the dads today, says Stephanie. Could you give a big mention to the three County Cork drifters, James Dean and Jack and Conor Shanahan, who took the podium in Formula Drift last night in Connecticut, America. A fantastic achievement and a super proud night to be Irish. They're an inspiration to all of the young Irish drifters. Drifting is a great sport. For those of you uninitiated, it made its debut actually at Stafford Motor Speedway in Connecticut over the weekend, bringing these high-speed tandem battles, tire, smoke and drift in action, to the iconic Connecticut Oval for the first time. So well done. Three lads from Cork, isn't that wonderful? James, Jack and Connor. And Stephanie, so proud. Deservedly so. Now, we're with you through till six. Another hour of your favourite classic hits coming up, including a great song from Roxette, kicking off the next hour. That's after the news at three.
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8: At 3 o'clock, I'm Eoin Glaccan. Good afternoon. The teenager who died during yesterday's Donegal International Rally has been named by Gardaí as 15-year-old Tadhg Callaghan Carter. Two other people have been treated in hospital for non-life-threatening injuries. Motorsport Ireland and Donegal Motor Club say they are deeply saddened by the tragedy and have cancelled the remainder of the event as a mark of respect. Sinn Féin's deputy Pierce Doherty says there's a cloud of grief over Donegal today.
9: Look, our hearts are broken for the family of this young lad. This 15-year-old who tragically lost his life yesterday at the Donegal Rally, and it was a day that should have been filled with excitement, with community, with fun, and it ended with a cloud of grief right across Donegal. And on behalf of the people of Donegal, we stand with the family, we're grieving with them.
8: Ireland is exporting large quantities of advanced electronic chips to Israel, despite similar technology being subject to strict EU sanctions when destined for Russia, according to a report by the Dublin Inquirer. The report highlights that Ireland, home to Intel's major manufacturing facility in Leixlip, has continued significant exports of integrated circuits to Israel. The government has pointed to Intel's importance to the Irish economy, while the EU has imposed no sanctions on Israel covering these products. Opposition politicians have questioned whether Ireland should allow exports of technology that could have military applications. TD Donica O'Leary, Sinn Féin spokesperson on foreign affairs and trade, told the Dublin Inquirer that civilians are still being killed and the expansion of illegal settlements continues. O'Leary added that in such a context, Ireland should not be exporting goods which can be used for weapons of war to Israel. The US and Iran have begun peace talks in Switzerland. The face-to-face meeting follows ongoing fighting in Lebanon and conflicting claims about whether the Strait of Hormuz is open or closed. U.S. Vice President J.D. Vance was optimistic heading into the talks.
10: Through diplomacy, through working together to transform the Middle East, where Iran and the Gulf have been at war with each other, or at least have had very unfriendly relations, where Iran has been a driver of regional instability. Now we see a future where everybody can work together to promote peace and prosperity for everyone.
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0: Live.
8: Today is the last day of the Special Olympics Ireland Summer Games. This weekend's event will have taken place in Dublin for the first time in 8 years. Athletes from across the country are taking part in 12 sports, including athletics, badminton, basketball, equestrian, football, gymnastics and swimming. Runner Alfred Marks won a gold and silver in the 200 and 400 metres this weekend.
11: People with special needs should be properly recognised, not hidden away. We are entitled to do the same thing as the Paralympics, that we should have the same encouragement, because we were locked, the people with disabilities had been locked away for so long. Now is the time that they should be properly recognised, because they're no different to anyone else.
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8: The Netherlands have moved top of Group F at the World Cup after beating Sweden 5-1 in Houston. Braces from Brian Broberty and Cody Gakpo moved the Dutch to the cusp of the knockout stages. Sweden head coach Graham Potter says all they can do now is focus on winning their final group game against Japan.
13: You know, you watch the game with the Netherlands and Japan, they're two really, really good teams. So we know that we're in a group with tough opponents. But the players are honest. I think the players have always taken responsibility. We want to improve, we want to get better. Not really for at the time for second guessing where you may or may not finish.
8: Tunisia are out of the World Cup after losing 4-0 to Japan, also in Group F. Clonus is the venue for the day's later game in the All-Ireland Senior Football Championship. There's a 4 o'clock start at the meeting of Westmeath and Monaghan. Monaghan go into the game full of confidence after an impressive victory over Roscommon. Westmeath must respond following last week's loss to Galway. Dublin versus Donegal in the Championship has gone to extra time. Michael Murphy kicked a 2-point free after the hooter to tie the sides after Paddy Small's late goal had looked to put the Dubs on their way. 218 to 218 was the full-time score. A place in the quarterfinals is the prize on offer for the winner of both today's games.
7: Ireland's weather.
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8: Dry for the day with long spells of sunshine. Highest temperatures of 18 to 24 degrees in light east to southeast breezes. 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

0: 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Sauntering through the afternoon, a lazy Sunday, that's for sure. Gareth O'Callaghan with you until six. I'm just keeping a little eye, thanks to Owen, on the Dublin Donegal. It's round three of the Senior Football Championship. And when the whistle was blown, full-time whistle, 2:18 apiece, we're going to extra time. We're just waiting for that to begin. But there was a right schmozzle right after Michael Murphy kicked the ball in. And he nailed it. It was a great score. But everyone got involved, even some of the people from each side of the line. Unbelievable stuff. And it went on for about 1 minute. Even the referee and the linesman had to back away because it was serious stuff. Murphy seemed to barge into Kieran Kilkenny after scoring, and that set it off. But they sauntered into the tunnel anyway, and they're due back out on the pitch any moment. I wouldn't be surprised if there are black cards handed out quite generously by the ref, but we'll wait to see what happens there. Full-time score just before going to extra time, as I have it now, 2:18 Dublin, 2:18 Donegal. So, 13 minutes past two. Let's know how your Father's Day is going. And I mentioned earlier on the things our dads used to say, like, where do you think you're going dressed like that? Or what time will you be home at? Or what time of the morning is this to be coming in? And Dee is in beautiful Torrevieja in Spain, I understand. Hi there, Dee.
1: Gareth, hi, it's Dee. I'm laughing here at all the comments about the dads. My favourite one that my father would always repeat was, did you turn off the immersion?
0: Oh, the immersion.
1: So you'd be going out for a night.
0: Yeah.
1: The minute you get in from work, switch on the immersion, give it a good hour. You might get a quick bath out of that. And sometimes I didn't turn off the immersion. Yeah. And I'd be out for my night out and I think, oh my God. I didn't turn off the immersion. Trouble.
0: Yeah.
1: Happy Father's Day. Well done for the last 10 days.
0: Thank you.
1: You did mighty. All right. Ciao.
0: Ciao. Thank you, Dee. Don't forget to turn off the immersion. And do you know how you'd remember that you forgot to turn it off? You'd get up the following morning and you're running out the door and you just have time to throw a drop of water on your face and it comes out of the hot tap and it's scalding. Then it dawns on you, I forgot to turn off the immersion. It's been on all night. Happy Father's Day. Good old memories from times past. Right now, Hothouse Flowers.

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1: I love listening to Damien Farrelly in the afternoon. Just the songs are great reminders of my youth growing up.
2: 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But that'd be my favourite to be Damien. Yeah, I really like him.
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The Drugs Don't Work, Richard Ashcroft, Verve, and Hothouse Flowers from 1988, from Eurovision year when it was staged at the RDS. Pat Kenny and Michelle Rocca presenting Don't Go, Ireland's Classic Hits Radio, 3:22. Now, we were expecting black cards for some of the players. Four black cards as they go into extra time in round three of the Football Championship. Dublin and Donegal at Croke Park, blisteringly hot. Black cards for Michael Murphy, Jason McGee, Niall Scully and Theo Clancy, 13 aside in the first half of extra time. And as of 11 minutes past three, Ross McGarry gets Dublin off to a good start. Dublin 2-19, Donegal 2-18. Now, very, very hot. Deceptively hot, I would say. And we were talking yesterday about this heat dome, a kind of severe weather phenomenon. This very, very high pressure system in the upper atmosphere, it acts like a lid on a pressure cooker, trapping hot air over the region. So we have been pulled into that region, and that's why we're getting good weather, such good weather as we have. It's called the lid effect for the next 5-6 days, possibly longer. It's going to stretch to Friday. Tuesday and Thursday, they're saying probably closer to 30 degrees Celsius. So please be very, very careful of children and pets, and look after yourselves. Now, I can be a little self-indulgent today. I can play a couple of my favourites. Katy Perry is probably one of my more modern favourite singers. And this one takes me back to 1990. Love this. Wilson Phillips on Ireland's Classic Hits Radio.

0: Katy Perry, Firework. I remember her performing it live at, what was the name of the palace? It was Windsor, wasn't it? Yeah, in Windsor Estate. Great concert there. Was that last year? Or was it the year before? It was a beautiful night, I remember. Now, just gone 3:30, Sunday afternoon. Gareth O'Callaghan here on a marathon. But it ends today, and I'll be leaving your wonderful company at 6 o'clock this evening to make the trek home back to the farm. And I'll take a few days just to chill. Although there's a lot of work to be done. There's a lot of catching up to be done. Hopefully I'll get a bit of the sun as well. Now, Renee, I hope I got your name right, Renee in Cork. Some people say Renee. Other people call themselves Renee. Renee says, my beloved dad, Phil, had several sayings. Never let pride interfere with your appetite. If you're offered something and you want it, eat it or take it. Never refuse money. Just say, okay, ta. And he was one in a million. Adored by everyone he knew, 7 years gone, and I still miss him. There's no stopping the missing, that's for sure. My own dad's gone 8. He still feels on many occasions as though he's here. I still find myself talking to him, and I can hear him in me. I can hear his laugh in mine, his little kind of nuances and the things he'd say. I find I'm saying some of them myself. So, yeah. It's a bittersweet day as well, but I hope you're enjoying it. And I hope you're enjoying the music. We're back in a moment with Mark Cohn. It's a real day for walking in Memphis and a great classic from Phil Collins.
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0: Westlife, when you look in like that, grammatically, well, iffy, but great song. I love it. Mark Cohen, one of my favourites, Walking in Memphis. 12 minutes to four on Ireland's Classic Hits Radio. Well, Dublin are into the All-Ireland Senior Football Championship quarterfinals. Bodies of players littered all over the grounds of the pitch of Croke Park, shattered with exhaustion, but what a terrific battle. And they take their place in tomorrow morning's draw for the quarters. Dublin 2-26, Donegal 2-22 after extra time. Straight over to Semple Stadium then. There's a goal in the Cork game. This is the third goal for Cork as they take on Offaly. Quarter-final today, 16 minutes in. It feels like game over already. A long pass is plucked out of the skies by Alan Walsh. Close in, and he has his second goal and Cork's third from point-blank range. Cork, 3 goals and 7 points. Offaly, 2 points. Wow. In this kind of heat, it's extraordinary. Now, Patricia in Clare Galway, she says, I'm safely home, Gareth. That was at 15:44. Your ETA was spot on, Patricia. Great driving, lovely afternoon for the car out on the open road, and I hope you'll chill for the rest of the afternoon. Helen in Cork, just home from a fab weeding, you say. I take that that's a wedding. Unless you've been out in the garden in Inchidonny, West Cork. It was like another world. Congrats again, TJ, Mr. and Mrs. Maguire. I was hoping you might be able to find I'm being followed by a moon shadow. In memory of my beautiful sister, Angie, thank you so much for taking time to read this. It's great to have you in my kitchen. Great to be there as well, Helen. And I'm not sure if I played that actually on Friday. Let me see if I still have it with me, okay? But have a nice evening and thinking of Angie. Now, 087-188-0008. I thought it would be a quiet day. It's one of the busiest we've had in over a week and a half on radio. And let's keep it going.
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0: Suzanne Morris and Days Like This and Dido. Thank you. 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
10: At 4 o'clock, I'm Owen Glacken. Good afternoon. The funeral of Noreen Daly has heard. She was a woman who saw goodness where others saw faults and dedicated her life to helping others. The 81-year-old, whose body was found at her home in West Waterford last week, was remembered as a former principal of the College of Art and Design in Dunleary, an artist, singer and educator who helped countless students reach their potential. Her niece, Teresa Walsh, said Noreen had a rare gift for making people feel seen and valued, while parish priest Father Michael O'Lunchig described her as a kind and compassionate person who always saw the good in others. A man in his 30s has been charged with her murder. The teenager who died during yesterday's Donegal International Rally has been named by Gardaí as 15-year-old Tadhg Callaghan Carter. Two other people have been treated in hospital for non-life-threatening injuries. Motorsport Ireland and Donegal Motor Club say they are deeply saddened by the tragedy and have cancelled the remainder of the event as a mark of respect. Sinn Féin's deputy Pearse Doherty says there's a cloud of grief over Donegal today.
11: Look, our hearts are broken for the family of this young lad, this 15-year-old who tragically lost his life yesterday at the Donegal Rally. And it was a day that should have been filled with excitement, with community, with fun. And it ended with a cloud of grief right across Donegal. And on behalf of the people of Donegal, we stand with the family. We're grieving with them.
10: The US and Iran have begun peace talks in Switzerland. The face-to-face meeting follows ongoing fighting in Lebanon and conflicting claims about whether the Strait of Hormuz is open or closed. US Vice President J.D. Vance was optimistic heading into the talks.
12: Through diplomacy, through working together to transform the Middle East, where Iran and the Gulf have been at war with each other, or at least have had very unfriendly relations, where Iran has been a driver of regional instability, now we see a future where everybody can work together to promote peace and prosperity for everyone.
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10: The closing ceremony for the Special Olympics Ireland Summer Games will take place tonight. The weekend has seen over 1,200 athletes compete in 12 different sports across Dublin. These family members were incredibly proud of their loved ones this weekend.
13: It's just inclusivity. 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And it's a confidence that she'll get to have forever from all the hard work she's put in.
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9: With Supermax, the only thing fresher than that last-minute goal, the 100% fresh Irish chicken breast sandwich from Supermax. A tasty finish.
10: Scotland will have to wait until the middle of the week for any chance of making the knockout stages of the World Cup. Friday night's 1-0 defeat to Morocco means they have to rely on what happens next. Their final group game is against Group C leaders Brazil on Wednesday. Former Scotland international Gary Caldwell says he has confidence in the head coach to make the right choices.
15: Steve Clark is an extremely experienced manager. I think he deals with these situations incredibly well. He's calm, he's relaxed. And I'm sure he'll have the players ready for another huge game and hopefully a game that can create history.
10: Dublin versus Donegal in the All-Ireland Football Championship went down to extra time. 218 to 218 was the initial full-time score. That shifted to a 226 to 222 win for the Dubs. There's another big game down for decision in Clonus this afternoon as Monaghan face Westmeath in a do-or-die championship clash. Monaghan are unchanged after their convincing victory over Roscommon, while Westmeath make two changes with Shane Ormsby and Adam Traynor coming into the starting team. That has just thrown in. A place in the quarter-finals is the prize on offer for the winners of both today's games.
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10: Staying mostly dry for the night with just a chance of some light rain in the west. Mild and humid with lowest temperatures of 11 to 15 degrees in near calm conditions. Now you're up to date on the station, giving you the chance to win €29,750. By answering, what did Lucy Kennedy say to Colm Hayes on Ireland's Classic Hits Radio?
2: Now, kicking off another hour on Ireland's home of the 80s and 90s.

Ireland's classic. It's Radio Home of the 80s and 90s. 10 past four, Sunday afternoon here. It's Gareth O'Callaghan in the afternoon with you till 6 o'clock. And I'm thinking of all of the contestants and competitors in the Special Olympics over the last few days. It's been a spectacular games all over Dublin, Kildare and Meath. And I know that the main hub of activity centred at the Sport Ireland National Campus in Blanchardstown. Opening ceremony was hosted at Talla Stadium, and then a giant closing ceremony later this evening. So be very proud if you took part, and I know there are lots and lots of families, friends, relations, supporters, and those people who went the extra distance to help as stewards. And just to organise this incredible event, which is done free of charge by so many people, thousands of people around the country. So what a great weekend it was. And a great night tonight for Metallica, their second night in the Aviva. What a night for a concert, an open-air concert of this size. Completely different to the gig on Friday, different songs, different setting, different theme. It's going to be amazing if you've got tickets for it. And also, I was reading online in the Manchester Evening News, yesterday was Dave Day 2026. Now, if you're a biker, you'll probably know what Dave Day was. Thousands of motorcyclists ride. They rode from London to Barrow in 2024. Tens of thousands in memory of an incredible guy. And if you watched the Hairy Bikers, you'll know exactly who I'm talking about here. This was, of course, Dave himself, who became a success story all of his own on the Hairy Bikers television show. And I'm just looking at something here. In fact, it's closer to home than I thought, in fact. Hold on a minute. I'm just looking at how it's connected to Ireland here. That's right. The convoy started in London. This was 36,000 bikers yesterday at the historic Ace Cafe on the North Circular Road, which warmly remembers the Hairy Bikers' first visit back in 2007. And then the group drove past a sequence of designated service stops to collect more riders. Si, Dave's partner on the show, led the cycle. And it was dubbed the Last Ride Home. The national event, which took place yesterday, organisers prepared for an extraordinary turnout to celebrate Dave Meyer's life, spread joy and raise vital funds for charity. It was an amazing success. And you look at the weather that they were getting right across England yesterday. 27, 28 degrees, pretty similar to what we're going to get here for the next few days. Anyway, Sunday afternoon, if there's someone you'd like to say hello to, if there's a dad you'd like to wish a happy Father's Day to, or remember your dad, let us know. You can text us on 087-188-0008. This is a song I love playing on a lazy Sunday afternoon, particularly when the sun is shining, because that's what it always reminds me of.

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Outside and Scorpions, Wind of Change. 23 minutes past four, Sunday 21st of June, longest day of the year, summer solstice, a beautiful day. Cork have gone into half-time, having played an extra 5 minutes in the first half of the senior hurling quarter-final at Thurles today. Sample Stadium, an incredible score, 5 goals and 14 points to Offaly's 6 points. That's right, you heard me right, Cork 5-14 to Offaly's 6 points. Teams due back out on the pitch there in the next couple of minutes, could already be out on the pitch as I speak, just keeping a peep on the teletext machine here in front of me. So, 087-188-0008. Lots of mentions to get through and a couple of nice voice messages as well. Thank you for sending them. We're with you through till 6 o'clock this evening. Here's Diana Ross and Chain Reaction, written by the Bee Gees on Ireland's Classic Hits Radio.

0: Chain Reaction, Diana Ross, on the home of Ireland's Classic Hits Radio. Now, I got an update from Martina in Limerick. If you were listening yesterday, you'll remember the ladies from Limerick Ladies Cycle Club took part in Chase the Sun. They left Belfast yesterday morning, shortly after sunup, 4:45, and cycled to Enniscrone in one day. The ladies were Martina, Kat, Elaine and Ellen, with support from Trish and Barry, and they were all en route to Belfast. Approximate distance, 330 kilometres, and they sent me some photographs to prove that everything went so well, and an update on the cycle yesterday, which Martina just sent me. We completed Chase the Sun Cycle Garage from Belfast to Enniscrone. A gruelling cycle, but fabulous weather and amazing company the whole way. Huge well done to Kat, Elaine, Ellen and our support crew, Trish and Barry. Thank you, Martina, for the photographs, and well done to all of you. What an amazing achievement.
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0: almost 30 years old, still sounding wonderful. The song, I mean. The Corrs are eternally young. So young, I love it. 18 minutes to 5, Tin Lizzy, one of my favourites from 1977. A great summer as well, dancing in the moonlight. Ireland's Classic Hits Radio, the home of the 80s and 90s, and the occasional treat from the 1970s. Gareth, can you say a huge happy Father's Day to Sean Murray? Much loved dad, granddad, and driving instructor in Kilty Ma in County Mayo, from Steph, Adam and the boys, and little dog Bell. Thank you. Have a great day, Sean. Thank you, Stephanie. And also, a special hello to Julie in Cork. She sent me a lovely message for her late dad, just thinking of him today. Writer, author and journalist Thomas B. Williams, who you sadly lost in 2012. And Julie, you got me thinking, did your dad have a compilation of short stories and poetry called A Voice from Out of the Crowd? Or am I mixing him up with another Thomas Williams? I don't think I am. I think it's him, and I think I have a copy of the book at home. I hope it's him. And I hope you have a nice day today. Lots of memories as well. Thanks for getting in touch. And I think just this is a remarkable score so far. If you're watching the match at the moment, you don't need me to remind you, but if you're not and you're wondering how... the hurling quarterfinal in the senior championship is going at Semple Stadium. Cork, 6 goals and 19 points. 6-19 to Offaly's 1 goal and 8 points. Now, Offaly are rallying. Something for the fans to celebrate. Oisin Kelly gets them a goal with a shot from the left across Patrick Collins' goal and into the corner of the net. After 52 minutes... that was at 17 minutes to 5. Cork 6-19 to Offaly, 1 goal and 8 points.
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0: was a great favourite on my old afternoon show many, many years back in 1998. I remember it. Beautiful sunny day like today as well. Fantastic. Savage Garden. Truly, Madly, Deeply. And from 1985, Mike Scott and the Waterboys with that fantastic signature classic hit, The Hole of the Moon. It's Gareth O'Callaghan on a Sunday. Aidan Cooney, by the way, is back next Sunday. And all this weekend, it's a weekend takeover with Stage My Home. Your home is one of your biggest investments. So make sure it makes the best first impression. Find out more at stagemyhome.ie. So Aidan's back next Sunday. Damien is back in the afternoon tomorrow at 2. And Colm is back on Breakfast with Lucy at 6. And we're back after the 5 o'clock news and sport.
1: 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And a little bit of 90s.
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8: At 5 o'clock, I'm Eoin Glacken. Good evening. A spy plane, an armoured Garda vehicle and anti-drone technology are just some of the measures being brought in ahead of Ireland's EU presidency. In 10 days' time, the biggest policing and security operation in the history of the state will get underway. There are concerns that Ireland could be the focus of sabotage in the form of disinformation and cyber attacks. Security and defence analyst Declan Power says while the threat of physical harm cannot be discounted, there are the added factors of people trying to cause disruption.
9: That would include things that might disrupt our IT services through a cyber attack, denial of services at a medium to low level, coupled with possibly drone incursions or a ramping up of disinformation and a heightening of toxicity in public debate online. And we've seen how vulnerable we are to that, not just Ireland, but in Europe in general.
8: The funeral of Noreen Daly has heard she was a woman who saw goodness where others saw faults and dedicated her life to helping others. The 81-year-old, whose body was found at her home in West Waterford last week, was remembered as a former principal of the College of Art and Design in Dunleary, an artist, singer and educator who helped countless students reach their potential. Her niece, Teresa Walsh, said Noreen had a rare gift for making people feel seen and valued, while parish priest Father Michal O'Lunsig described her as a kind and compassionate person who always saw the good in others. A man in his 30s has been charged with her murder. The closing ceremony for the Special Olympics Ireland Summer Games will take place tonight. The weekend has seen over 1,200 athletes compete in 12 different sports across Dublin. These family members were incredibly proud of their loved ones this weekend.
10: It's just inclusivity, like the fact that she's here today at the Special Olympics is something that nobody can ever take away from her, and it's a confidence that she'll get to have forever from all the hard work she's put in.
11: It gives him a chance to be the best he can be and achieve something that none of us ever thought was possible.
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7: Live.
8: Almost 7 in 10 fathers who took paternity leave experienced financial strain. A recent Movember Extra Time with Dad report also found men who took leave reported a stronger bond with their baby, better mental health and reduced family stress. This Father's Day, Walter J. Wardine, head of advocacy at Movember, says dads want better support to take paternity leave.
12: Our studies show that men in Ireland today, 90% of them, take parenting and bringing their children up more seriously than it comes to career progression. Also, 85% and more of them say that taking paternity leave is beneficial for their own mental health, for their partner's recovery, and for bonding with their children. Unfortunately, not enough fathers can get that benefit from paternity leave in Ireland because of the financial and social barriers.
6: Sport on Ireland's Classic Hits Radio.
7: With Supermax. 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Proud to serve 100% Irish chicken since 1978.
8: Scotland will have to wait until the middle of the week for any chance of making the knockout stages of the World Cup. Friday night's 1-0 defeat to Morocco means they have to rely on what happens next. Their final group game is against Group C leaders Brazil on Wednesday. Former Scotland international Gary Caldwell says he has confidence in the head coach to make the right choices.
13: Steve Clarke is an extremely experienced manager. I think he deals with these situations incredibly well. He's calm, he's relaxed. And I'm sure he'll have the players ready for another huge game and hopefully a game that can create history.
8: Dublin versus Donegal in the All-Ireland Football Championship went down to extra time. 218 to 218 was the initial full-time score. That shifted to a 226 to 222 win for the Dubs. The other big football game down for decision today sees Monaghan facing Westmeath in a do-or-die championship clash. Going to air the score in Clonus is Monaghan 18 points, Westmeath 2 goals, 11 points. A place in the quarter-finals is the prize on offer for the winners of both today's games. Elsewhere in the All-Ireland Hurling quarter-final, Cork are in action against an Offaly side in their first last eight games since 2003. Going to air the score in Semple Stadium is Cork 6 goals, 25 points to Offaly's 2 goals, 11 points. That's your sport for now.
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8: Staying mostly dry for the night with just a chance of some light rain in the west, mild and humid with lowest temperatures of 11 to 15 degrees in near calm conditions. 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
6: Now, kicking off another hour on Ireland's home of the 80s and 90s.

Take It Easy. That was the song that kicked it all off for the band, The Eagles, in 1972. 5:10, give or take a minute, on a Sunday afternoon, 21st of June, on Ireland's Classic Hits Radio. And in the hurling, it's all over. Full-time score, Cork 6 goals and 25 points to Offaly's 2 goals and 11, although in truth it had been game over since early in the first half. Massive 26-point margin between the teams at Semple Stadium. Cork cruising through now to the All-Ireland semi-finals, where they will meet Galway.

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Damien Rice, Cannonball, and Madness's version of Labby Siffre's It Must Be Love. Great songs. They're all great songs. That's why I love playing them. Ireland's Classic Hits Radio, just after 5:15. Gareth, could you please wish a happy Father's Day to Brian O'Dwyer, a great man who we're lucky to call Dad. Thank you very much. And we're really enjoying the show, by the way, especially Thin Lizzy's Dancing in the Moonlight. That's from Rachel. Thank you, Rachel. Have a lovely evening. And Pauline Casey says, thanks for a lovely week or so that you've been on the radio. It's so nice to hear your voice on weekdays as it is the weekend. Loving the music today, a great show. So true about the dad sayings, don't forget to turn off the immersion. I think it's something that's carried down to every generation. I suppose it will be. But I'm sure there'll come a time, Pauline, when people will say, what's an immersion? What does he mean by leaving the hot water running? Anyway, what's a bath? Anyway, lovely to hear from you, Pauline, and happy Father's Day to Tom and to you and the three girls. Have a lovely evening. So, what a score for Cork, eh? As they sail through to the big game against Galway. And I'm sure Ben O'Connor won't get a minute to himself this coming week as he's delivering the post around Charleville. I'm sure every door he knocks on, he'll have to spend 10 or 15 minutes talking about the highs of today's game. Anyway, well done, Ben. Well done, all of the team. Amazing playing. So, will they be able to do it against Galway? And will they be able to put it up to Limerick if they get past Galway? Who knows? I have a very, very good feeling about this year for Cork. I really do. Right now, here's U2. I still haven't found, but I'm looking for her on Ireland's Classic Hits Radio.

0: your way.
1: George Ezra, Paradise, and U2's classic from the Joshua Tree, 1987. I still haven't found what I'm looking for, which pretty much kind of sums up my life in many respects when it comes to administration and punctuality. Well, punctuality's not too bad, but it's a lot of other parts of my life that just tend not to really have kind of taken shape yet. But there's plenty of time to go. Helen, how are you?
2: Gareth, I can't tell you how much I've enjoyed your show today.
1: Thank you.
2: This is Helen in Limerick. My dad used to say a dog with a mallet in his arse wouldn't do what you've just done.
1: Right.
2: And you probably won't be able to play that on live radio, so it's fine.
1: I have.
2: You can just have a little laugh about it if you want to yourself.
1: Thank you so much.
2: You too. I still haven't found what I'm looking for. Mm. Oh my God, what a tune. Yeah. Banging tune. Sing 2 was the movie that was in.
1: That's right.
2: Oh my God. Great movie. Memories. I love those movies.
1: Mary's coming back to you now, Helen, that's for sure. Eh?
2: Can't tell you how much I've enjoyed the show.
1: Thank you. All right, cheers. Thank you so much. Gareth, can you say Happy Father's Day to my partner Michael Shields in Carlingford from Therese? Lovely to hear from you, Therese. Have a lovely evening. What a beautiful part of the country. Gareth, loving the music as always. Great memories of Thin Lizzy in Leisureland, Galway. 1974. I was underage, but my neighbour, who was older than me, was going, and my mother allowed me to go, says Monica in Galway. Wow, what a great memory. Thin Lizzy. I tell you, I was on ARD Radio 257, Pirate Station in Dublin, in the old Crofton Airport Hotel in 1980. And it was one of the little rooms. They had these chalet rooms right down at the end of the car park. And you entered the rooms. It was like an old American motel from the car park. And this guy stepped into the room and turned out to be Phil Lynott. And he says, oh, could I use your jacks, please? And I said, yeah. He says, are you on the radio? I said, yeah. He says, do you want to interview me? I said, yes. So he sat down and I interviewed him for 10 minutes before he went on stage with the band. And there's no recording of it anywhere. So one of my great memories, but one of my sad disappointments that I didn't get a chance to record the interview. It would have been worth it for posterity, wasn't that right? Yeah.
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0: Pet Shop Boys. They had such a great run of hits through the 80s that made you and still make you just want to get up and let go and dance. It's a sin. Wonderful. Gareth O'Callaghan in the afternoon on a Sunday here on Ireland's Classic Hits Radio. It's a warm and sunny day, beautiful day, some fair weather cloud developing in the afternoon. Late evening, should I say, 17 to 21 degrees. It'll be bright up until about 10:30 tonight, which is wonderful. Nicola in Clare says, ah, Gareth, Cork may be facing Galway, but Limerick have to meet the banner before challenging Cork. Up the banner. Good point, Nicola.
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90s, You Win Again, and one of my favourite dance songs from recent years. Well, if you'd call 2000 recent, I think it is. Sonique, and It Feels So Good on Ireland's Classic Hits Radio, home of the 80s and 90s. Well, you'll be delighted to hear normal services resume tomorrow morning. Colm is back from his holidays, his backpacking week and a half. He'll be joining Lucy at 6 a.m. And Damien will be

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2: It's 6 o'clock. Good evening, I'm Camille O'Dwyer. US Vice President J.D. Vance says great progress has been made during talks with Iranian representatives in Switzerland. The first round of discussions has concluded after Donald Trump waded in. He's threatened to resume attacks on Iran and, if it doesn't, in his words, stop its highly paid proxies in Lebanon from causing trouble. The teenager who died during yesterday's Donegal International Rally has been named as 15-year-old Ty Callaghan Carter. The remainder of the rally has been cancelled following the tragedy in which two other people were injured. Tyke School, St Eunan's College in Letterkenny has paid tribute to the young man who had just completed his junior cert exams. The school will be open from 11 a.m. tomorrow with a short prayer service at midday in support of students, parents and staff. Motorsport Ireland and Donegal Motor Club say they're deeply saddened by the tragedy, and Sinn Féin Deputy Piers Doherty says there's a cloud of grief over Donegal.
3: Our thoughts and prayers are with this young lad's family at this point in time, his friends and all those who were involved, those who responded to the accident, and our thoughts are also with those who were injured. It is just an unimaginable loss, and at this time we just need to give space and respect to the family and allow the authorities to carry out whatever investigations they need to carry out also.
2: Aonthu is calling for clarity on the number of Gardaí being redeployed to provide security for Ireland's EU presidency. The party says it's obtained figures which show up to 100 are being moved from key areas in Dublin City to accommodate the presidency. Aonthu leader Patrick Tobin says some of the Garda stations Gardaí will be moving from are already understaffed.
4: The key element here is, at a time of massive policing crisis in this country, what we're doing is we're reducing frontline Gardaí and reducing the level of investigative capacity that those Gardaí have to deal with crimes that are of enormous importance to citizens.
2: The funeral of Noreen Daly has heard she was a woman who saw goodness where others saw faults and dedicated her life to helping others. The 81-year-old whose body was found at her home in West Waterford last week was remembered as a former principal of the College of Art and Design in Dunleary, an artist, singer and educator who helped countless students reach their potential. Her niece Therese Walsh said Noreen had a rare gift for making people feel seen and valued, while parish priest Father Micheál O'Linshig described her as a kind and compassionate person who always saw the good in others. A man in his 30s had been charged with her murder. A member of Keir Starmer's government says there's no evidence the British Prime Minister is about to resign. Business Secretary Peter Kyle has dismissed reports he could step down tomorrow, despite speculation about growing tensions within the Labour Party. It's claimed Foreign Secretary David Lammy has privately warned Keir Starmer's time in office is limited. Labour MP Luke Charter says the party must now face up to the political challenges ahead.
5: That by-election result was a once-in-a-political-generation result, and what Andy Burnham has proven is that he's re-energised the Labour movement, he's reconnected our party with our working class base, and he's revived our chances of taking on reform.
2: Detectives are appealing for information after a burglary in the Samer Avenue area of Bangor in County Down. It happened at some point between 11 a.m. on Friday and 7:30 p.m. yesterday, when no one was in the property. A rear window had been smashed to gain entry. The home was left in disarray, but at this stage it's not confirmed if anything is missing. Almost 7 in 10 fathers who took paternity leave experienced financial strain. A recent Movember Extra Time with Dad report found men who took leave reported a stronger bond with their baby, better mental health and reduced family stress. The summer solstice is upon us today as we celebrate the longest day of the year. The event is celebrated across the world for many spiritual reasons, with the importance of the solstice going back to ancient Celtic society. While it's being heralded as the start of the summer, the days will gradually get shorter. And that's your news coming up to 4 minutes past six.
6: And in sport, Dublin are through to the All-Ireland football quarter-finals after a dramatic 226-222 extra-time victory over Donegal at Croke Park. Colin Baskell starred with 7 points. Con O'Callaghan and Paddy Small both found the net as Ger Brennan's side produced their biggest win of the season. Donegal forced extra-time thanks to a late Michael Murphy 2-point free, but Dublin finished the stronger to book a last-eight meeting with either Cork, Galway or Tyrone. And the Dublin manager Ger Brennan wasn't giving too much away with the approach to the extra 20. 20 minutes.
7: A similar kind of setup to what you do at halftime in a normal game, just sit down and try to gather our thoughts and see can we come up with one or two tweaks to give ourselves an advantage. I thought we did really well in that first 10-minute period. Credit to Donegal, they kept coming back, so it's probably a stay composed best you can.
6: Meanwhile, in Clonus, Monaghan have knocked Westmeath out of the championship. They progress on a score of 128 to 219. Jack McCarron with Monaghan's goal. He also scored 5 points. Rory Began knocking in 6 points. Cork stormed into the All-Ireland Hurling semi-finals. Brian Hayes scored 3 goals in the 625 to 211 win over Offaly at Semple Stadium. While in soccer, the first of this evening's game at the World Cup is at half-time. Spain are 3-0 up on Saudi Arabia. The side who kept the Spanish scoreless last time out, Cape Verde, are in action tonight at 11 o'clock. Belgium take on Iran from 8. In golf, Rory McIlroy has dropped a shot early into his final round of the US Open. He's 4 over par. America's Wyndon Clark takes a commanding 6-shot lead into his final round on 7 under. And in athletics, Charlene Mulsey has continued her superb form by setting a new 400 metre personal best at the FPK Games in the Netherlands. The Tipperary athlete finished second in a high quality field, clocking 50.14 seconds to move closer to breaking the 50 second barrier for the very first time. It's the third time this season that Mulsey has lowered her personal best. And that's your latest news and sports update. I'm Daniel Pitcher at 6 minutes past 6.
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8: Staying mostly dry for the night with just a chance of some light rain in the west, mild and humid with lowest temperatures of 11 to 15 degrees in near calm conditions. 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
9: Hello, good evening. It's Jen Lark joining you on your Sunday, and let's head off into our first year and, see how you get on. Now, it was the year when Bertie O'Hearn became Fianna Fáil's new leader. We got a new Taoiseach in December. John Bruton took over the role. And it was the year of the O.J. Simpson's arrest. Simpson was charged with the murder of his ex-wife Nicole and her friend Ronald Goldman. And we all know, yes indeed, what happened after that. So a lot was going on in this year. But what was the year? It's a big mountain on Ireland's Classic Hits Radio.

0: Ace of Base, The Sign on Ireland's Classic Hits Radio, your home of the 80s and 90s. How you doing? It's Jen on Back to the Future. Now, in this year that we've landed in, it was when we lost Kurt Cobain, lead singer of Nirvana. He committed suicide at the age of 27 at his home in Seattle. Now, brief celebrity marriages. Richard Gere, Cindy Crawford, and Michael Jackson. He married Lisa Marie Presley in the Dominican Republic as well. And on TV, this show aired for the very first time.
1: Patient for you, Dr. Green.
2: Can't the intern take it?
1: No, it's for you.
2: What time is it?
1: 5 o'clock.
2: All right. Can't the intern take it?
1: It's Dr. Ross.
2: Dr. Ross? I'll be right there.
3: Mark, you boy. Did I wake you up?
4: Yes, you did.
3: You are a real friend. I want you to know that.
4: That's all right.
3: Real friend.
4: Yeah.
3: Yeah. Getting out of bed to me.
5: Yeah, room 3 is free.
3: Room 3 is free.
5: 3 is free.
3: 3 is free. 3 for 3.
4: Yeah.
3: There we go.
2: Come on, Doug.
3: All right, I got you.
0: Oh, we were hooked. We were hooked from episode one. I know I certainly was. There we were, a scene from Chicago's County General Hospital. Eeyore kicked off in this year. And we had Anthony Edwards, who we all knew from Top Gun fame as Dr. Mark Green. George Clooney came into our lives, yes, as Dr. Doug Ross. And let's not forget Nurse Carol and everyone else as well. Noah Wyle, John Carter, of course, a fantastic, stellar cast. And what a show. What a show. Absolutely hooked. We also got Friends in this year and The Vicar of Dibley. Great year for TV. But what was the year? 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
5: They're off to London in a different decade entirely, and it's a good one for music, so definitely some great tunes on the way. Now, it was in this year when Argentina won the World Cup in Mexico with the hand of God, and Richard Branson on a 72-foot powerboat, the Virgin Challenger 2, broke that world record for the fastest crossing of the Atlantic. Tough times, though, in Ireland. Another generation turned its back on our country. Thousands of young people had to emigrate, and at the US Embassy in Dublin, visa applications rose by 25%. Yeah, that was going on. Oh, it was here. Peter Gabriel on the way after this from House Martins on Ireland's Classic Hits Radio.

It's your home of 80s and 90s, Ireland's Classic Hits Radio, with some Randy Crawford and myself, Jen Lark, on Back to the Future. Now, you may have collected My Little Ponies. I know I did. Yeah, I had several. And I had the whole thing, the whole shebang, the trailers, the stables. I remember Santa brought me one year, the stable and all the stuff in it, the whole thing. And it's how I learned how to braid hair, essentially, from those tails. Now, the toys were out about 4 years at this stage, but it was in this year when we got to go along to the cinema and watch these little ponies come alive and got to know their characters well.

0: we got to head off to Ponyville and discover the true magic of friendship, the first My Little Pony movie hit movie theatres in this year. And you know what? If that was a bit young, if that was a bit young for you, you may have been sitting at home, yeah, watching this series. This is one my dad liked to watch. It didn't really hold my attention for very long back then, but Matlock, the series kicked off in this year, and it did go on and run for 9 seasons, and you can still catch early seasons of this on Amazon Prime right now, so there's some serious nostalgia. Now, they did, of course, go and remake the show there recently in 2024, but come on, the original is the best. So I was here and we got Matlock. I'm going to have to tell you shortly.
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0: Yeah, it really was a great year for music. Absolutely. It was also the year when we got a new airline, Ryanair, cutting fares on flights to the UK, open for business. And IBM unveiled the PC convertible, as it was initially called, essentially our first laptop computer. The year, I'm going to put you out of your misery now. I'm sure you figured it out. The year was 1986. Yes, now it's Jen Ark on Back to the Future, and coming up after the news, a few more years to play. Yeah, see how you get on. Now we're going to jump decades, quite a few decades in our next year, and it was the year of the whole sapient business. Yes, up next.
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6: Good evening, I'm Fiona Ash. US Vice President J.D. Vance says great progress has been made during talks with Iranian representatives in Switzerland. The first round of discussions has concluded after Donald Trump waded in. He's threatened to resume attacks on Iran if it doesn't, in his words, stop its highly paid proxies in Lebanon from causing trouble. A teenage boy remains in a critical condition in hospital after a serious e-bike collision in County Laois. Gardaí say he was a passenger on an e-bike being driven by another teenager when the incident happened on the N80 Stradbally Road in Port Laois shortly after 11 o'clock last night. The driver was treated at the scene. No other vehicle was involved. Tributes are pouring in for the teenager who died after an incident at the Donegal International Rally yesterday. 15-year-old Tighe Callaghan Carter had just completed his junior cert exams. His school, St Union's College in Letterkenny, will open tomorrow from 11 a.m. with a book of condolence before a short prayer service at midday. Tina Gates reports.
7: St Union's College says Tighe was a deeply valued and popular member of the school, and his loss will be felt deeply by classmates, friends, teachers and everyone who knew him. They're opening tomorrow to support one another over the difficult days and weeks ahead. Two other people injured in the incident are understood to be in stable condition. Motorsport Ireland and Donegal Motor Club say they're deeply saddened by the tragedy and have cancelled the remainder of the event.
6: Keir Starmer is considering his future as pressure grows from his own UK ministers to set out a timetable for his departure. His weekend of reflection won't have been helped by a social media post from Donald Trump, who's claimed the British Prime Minister is going to resign. Downing Street has repeatedly insisted he's determined to fight on. The Special Olympics Ireland Summer Games marks its final day today. Athletes with intellectual disabilities competed across 12 different sports, including golf, table tennis, kayaking, equestrian and gymnastics. More than 2,500 people have volunteered at this year's Games. And that's your news for now.
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8: Staying mostly dry for the night with just a chance of some light rain in the west, mild and humid with lowest temperatures of 11 to 15 degrees in near calm conditions. 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
9: How you doing? It's Jen Narc. Now, in this Back to the Future year, yes, we can remember the old sporting mess that went down in Sapien. Yes, it was Keane versus McCarthy on the eve of the FIFA World Cup. Our Irish captain, Roy Keane, he forfeit his place in the squad at the team's preparation base in Sapien following that heated disagreement between himself and Irish manager Mick McCarthy. Yeah, we remember it well. And if you want to go through it all over again, you can catch the movie Sapien on Amazon Prime. It's well worth watching, but Mick McCarthy is not very impressed with how he's portrayed by Steve Coogan in that movie. Now, it was also the year when not only was Roy Keane not happy, now motorists had to face a new penalty point system for driving offences in Ireland, and a levy on plastic bags was also introduced. Yeah, we weren't happy, but you know what? It had to be done. What was the year?

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0: I'll play clocks in Ireland's Classics Radio, your home of the 80s and 90s. How are you? It's Jan on Back to the Future. Now, this is the year when Halle Berry became the first black actress to win the Academy Award for Best Actress. She was amazing in that movie, Monsters Ball, in all fairness. Also, Michael Jackson, he caused an international controversy after he dangled Prince Michael II off the balcony of his hotel room in Berlin. Yeah, I wonder if they're going to feature that actually in the next Michael Jackson movie, which is going to happen. It's been confirmed. I certainly loved the first one, so I wonder if they're going to go into all of that in the next movie. Remains to be seen. Now, speaking of movies, yeah, in this year.
1: 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Fly! Up, up and away, Web! Shazam! Go! Go! Go, Web, go!
0: That'd be so handy if you were stuck in rush hour in traffic. Oh, it'd be amazing. Go, Web! Go, Web! Spider-Man, Spider-Man 1 with Tobey Maguire and a very young Kirsten Dunst. I love the Tobey Maguire Spider-Man movies. The first one hit movie theatres, and big movies of the year as well were The Lord of the Rings, The Two Towers and Harry Potter and The Chamber of Secrets. Yes, what was the year? It's Westlife on Ireland's Classics Radio.

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2: 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Imagine it held a then whopping 20 gigabytes. Yeah, 20 gigabytes of storage space. The year was 2002. Now, time for one more year this evening on Back to the Future. It's Jen Narc, and in our final year, it happens to be when the whole radio landscape changed in Ireland. 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
2: Good evening. How you doing? It's Jen Narc. And in this final year this evening on Back to the Future, it was when our lovable ginger wizard, no, not Ed Sheeran, no, Rupert Grint, he was born, and Adele as well. Now, I'm going to explore some movies out in this year. A couple of my faves with this, with Michael Keaton.
11: Beetlejuice.
12: It's showtime.
2: Yeah, they had to go and say it three times, didn't they? Well, there wouldn't have been a movie if they didn't. Beetlejuice, the first one, with Winona Ryder, Gina Davis, Alec Baldwin, Michael Keaton. And it was great to see in the sequel Catherine O'Hara resuming the role alongside Winona. I still can't believe Catherine, we've lost her. Brilliant actress. But the first one was definitely the best. Now, not only do we get Beetlejuice, we got a very, very young, yeah, and sprightly Tom Hanks in this.
13: Sweetheart, it's 7:30, are you up?
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15: I turned into a grown-up, Mom. I made this wish on a machine, and it turned me into a grown-up.
2: Imagine that. A man-child. Yeah, imagine that. Sorry, lads. Tom Hanks, of course, playing the man-child in Big. Great movie. We all love that piano hopping scene. And his apartment was the best apartment ever in that. We got Big. What was the year? It's Traveling Wilburys on Ireland's Classic Hits Radio.

0: It's your home of the 80s and 90s, Ireland's Classic Hits Radio with Erasure and Stop. How are you? It's Jen Nark. Now, in this Watch the Future year, Sean Kelly, he went on and won the Paris-Nice cycle race for the seventh year in a row, and the Olympics opened up in South Korea, and Ben Johnson was the fastest man in the world. Only Johnson went on and failed that drug test, and he returned home in disgrace. In the US presidential race, George Bush, he chose Dan Quayle as his running mate, and the Bush-Quayle ticket won the day. Ronald Reagan, he bowed out after an eight-year presidency run. It was George Bush Senior's time. What was the year? Any ideas?
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2: 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Roam a mighty fortress, feast like royalty at their medieval banquets, and wander through charming cottages and streets brimming with old Irish tales. 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
2: It was also in this year when there was a massive change in the whole radio landscape in Ireland. The government introduced the Wireless Telegraphy Act with the intention of finally bringing an end to pirate radio. I remember this well. From December 30th to 31st, one by one, an estimated 120 pirates up and down the country ceased broadcasting. They were just gone before the year went out. It was a very strange time. The airwaves went very quiet indeed. The year was, what was it? 1988. Now, that's it for me on Back to the Future this evening. Jen Narc, back here next Sunday from 6. Track of Raining is up next.
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9: Good evening, I'm Fiona Ash. A boy has died after he was struck by a car near Ballina in County Mayo. Gordy and emergency services were alerted to the road crash on the N59 at Esgara, Cross Malina, at around 20 past 11 this morning. The boy was pronounced dead at the scene. A post-mortem is due to take place. No other injuries

0: were reported, and Gardaí are appealing for witnesses to the incident to come forward. A teenage boy remains in a critical condition in hospital after an e-bike collision in County Laois. Gardaí say he was a passenger on an e-bike being driven by another teenager when the incident happened on the N80 Stradbally Road in Port Laois shortly after 11 o'clock last night. Tributes are pouring in for 15-year-old Tadhg Callaghan Carter, who died after an incident at the Donegal International Rally yesterday. His school, St Eunan's College in Letterkenny, will open tomorrow from 11 a.m. with a book of condolence before a short prayer service at midday. US Vice President J.D. Vance says great progress has been made during talks with Iranian representatives in Switzerland. The first round of discussions has concluded after Donald Trump waded in. He's threatened to resume attacks on Iran if it doesn't, in his words, stop its highly paid proxies in Lebanon from causing trouble. As Father's Day winds down, one charity says dads want support in accessing paternity leave, not socks or books. A recent Movember Extra Time with Dad report found almost 7 in 10 fathers who took paternity leave experienced financial strain. Many say they're held back from spending time at home with newborns by limited statutory leave and workplace culture barriers. Walter J. Awardine, head of advocacy at Movember, says it's not just a men's issue.
1: The question of equity between men and women, obviously, good paternity leave is closely aligned with questions of men's health, their mental health, and their engagement with their family. But it's equally a question of men being in a position and fathers being in a position to be there for their partners and for their children in those crucial early weeks and months. And of course, that means it's a children's health issue. It's a parents' and mother's health issue as well.
0: And that's your news for now.
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4: Staying mostly dry for the night with just a chance of some light rain in the west. Mild and humid with lowest temperatures of 11 to 15 degrees in near calm conditions. 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

you need Deacon Blue and Chin. It's a massive song on a hook to the Real Gone Kid. Keigul and Aaron Moore. Good no more Donald Blean, I can wean you show. Still can't get tired of it, it's brawling me. It's Ireland's classic hits, Radio La Track, O'Brien on Erinnea, Donny Sean, Balakar Fod Street. Get you a day clock and all the way through until 10 o'clock tonight. On a hook to the, Kajina Nogadi, Auron Olvor, August Glue Shock to Dimmy Lesh. It's the Spice Girls on Ireland's classic hits radio.

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0: Sinead, Rihanna Chin agus Diamonds in Ireland's classic hits. 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Chuck Susan Urdaclick shot the Pink Aramalic, the Shania Twain Aramalic, UB40, Anastasia agus Aber fad idir show agus a Nioch Loganocht, agus Baimids a Rash again sec, la Euron Bra. On a Cranberries from the third single from their third album, To the Faithful Departed. On Aaron Shin, Aaron Malik is a lovely song too. We get known within Shaw, Air Ireland's Classic Hits Radio.
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0: Originally UB40 and Chin, Kingston Town, the home of the 80s and the 90s, it is Ireland's classic hits radio. Le Traco Brain On, it's also the home of Cotsa Jowladors, Lucy Kennedy Le Colum Hayes. Tasagin Ger Keshta Ta Eun, Tasagin Gul Ucht Vukal Sekesh Shin. And we know the answer to the question is 2. Now, and Maiden Keshta Ta Ugin, now how many times blank you, blank at, blank. Matatan on a blank shinalinas jach, you could win this coming week €29,750. Vekshika Justin Sour. Vekshika Justin Vleen, Vimachan Dun Sour Raw. Vekshika Justin Vleen or Fat. Take it, classic hits. Dotta Ela follow my Kane Ron guesses if you gent the Hannah Fane. But Big A Shaglina Rin is shocked at it for your chance to win all that cash. It's time for a bit of Shania, I'm sure. They're Ireland's classic hits radio.
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0: 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Le track o Brainonic, chachtogat an dera shachtan a shul, a stage my home. Now, ma tatu a gira, the chachayil ar tatu lor the chachayil, fwi lor, take ye stage my home, curry shid got corlia ar faldich. Dave Nibali is far, le shan chachshin a rechachtan marga, stagemyhome.ie, shin an archi chokitu ar an tholus ar fad. By me darashigan sec, le count of a cade single more, a V, a Whitney Houston, and Balak Fodshir, Nijek Okto Kuig. And it was a big, big song by Shalin again, second show, Air Ireland's Classic Hits Radio.
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Sinead Dobb, of course. Take a Chance on Me. It's Ireland's classic hits. Radio Letraco, Brain On, and Shocked and Shot at Dusha Durtamache. Damien Farrelly and Stashun Sutranona. Tashisho Dirher and Glan. Two adults and two children. And Tashir Fod Bunaha Temple. An Elwi Burren experience. Mun around to Egan Elwi Caves. I mean, Tashid Harkin de la Shachin Chin. It's Gahoiraha. A Queen to Egan. During the tour of the caves, and they'll say, okay, just if a sec, Tomich gonna salt your father Vuka, just Gavekadu, Kerd is Durakadish out. I never knew darkness like it. Anyway, she's an Elwi Cave, Tasha Harkin or Fod, Tashi the Clura Quag, Blean Gulchit Erin Vode, Marquid the Shin, Tashi the Turt Ga Iha, B&B in the Wild Atlantic Lodge. August Niawan will got you a B&B. There's also a dinner, Igor, the two adults and two children in Chin. August Komalashin touched the Kahashak hamper, the locally sourced artisan treats. Sagam Rhind and a Shopiata. In Tiplar and Gounter Shinton perfumery at Tarakin or Fod, August Galore Shopiella, August Kamala Shinta cheese tasting. By Laudan Scott at Dolan. The Gakolas are falling, an Elwi Burren experience dot IE, but Jen Kinchuk with the Geisha Clay Damien Farrelly, a Rinna Shakhtana, led the Deshava Agat on Douche Intuk Shin Avukan. Shohi Anastasia, Ireland's classic hits radio.

0: I must tell you something. I finally got rid of Mick.
1: 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Gone?
0: Oh, without a doubt. I got the cert to prove it. I reckon he hadn't many miles left in him.
1: Jeannie Mac.
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8: Good evening, I'm Fiona Ash. A boy has died after he was struck by a car near Ballina in County Mayo. Gordie and emergency services were alerted to the road crash on the N59 at Esgara, Cross Malina, at around 20 past 11 this morning. The boy was pronounced dead at the scene. A post-mortem is due to take place. No other injuries were reported and Gordie are appealing for witnesses to the incident to come forward. A teenage boy remains in a critical condition in hospital after an e-bike collision in County Laois. Gordie say he was a passenger on an e-bike being driven by another teenager when the incident happened on the N80 Stradbally Road in Port Laois shortly after 11 o'clock last night. Tributes are pouring in for 15-year-old Tighe Callaghan-Carter, who died after an incident at the Donegal International Rally yesterday. His school, St Eunan's College in Letterkenny, will open tomorrow from 11 a.m. with a book of condolence before a short prayer service at midday.

0: U.S. Vice President J.D. Vance says great progress has been made during talks with Iranian representatives in Switzerland. The first round of discussions has concluded after Donald Trump waded in. He threatened to resume attacks on Iran if it doesn't, in his words, stop its highly paid proxies in Lebanon from causing trouble. As Father's Day winds down, one charity says dads want support in accessing paternity leave, not socks or books. A recent Movember Extra Time with Dad report found almost 7 in 10 fathers who took paternity leave experienced financial strain. Many say they're held back from spending time at home with newborns by limited statutory leave and workplace culture barriers. Walter J. Awardine, head of advocacy at Movember, says it's not just a men's issue.
1: The question of equity between men and women, obviously, good paternity leave is closely aligned with questions of men's health, their mental health, and their engagement with their family. But it's equally a question of men being in a position and fathers being in a position to be there for their partners and for their children in those crucial early weeks and months. And of course, that means it's a children's health issue. It's a parent's and mother's health issue as well.
0: And that's your news for now.
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4: Staying mostly dry for the night with just a chance of some light rain in the west, mild and humid with lowest temperatures of 11 to 15 degrees in near calm conditions. 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

Sinead Elton John and Chin on Ireland's Classic Hits Radio. It's the home of the 80s and the 90s. Le Traco, Brain on Air, Nihad, Donny Sean, Balakar, Font Street, Gajia, Dehek, Logan Oak, Tomajikal, Sheer, Gaderin, and Nokdianish. Euron, just a hatten of Uncade Nomad, Gahulamen, Euron Shot, Tache, Amma Sprago, Hin, Gahura Klishame, it is the New Radicals. 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

0: Sinead Shanna out on the Zootons. Clue the Gamey, Winehouse and Chin. It's Ireland's classic hits, radio, La Traco, Brain On. Get you a deck like an octog. The Chock Sue, Sonora Click, Shot on Madonna, Aaron Malik. Thaw on the Goo Goo Dolls, Thaw Script, Thaw Kelly Clarkson. August Thaw and Four Non Blondes, our father Chock did their show. August a deck like an octog. August again, Nomad. Euron, Gnurton, Prev Contour, a Shcreven Euron, he said, Thaw on Kerfaw about the selling of Australia in many ways. It's the overdevelopment of the country near Osha Sauce, La Kerdavia Yena Own, Scrieve Shea Neuron Chofwee. It's a fine, fine song. Tashera Malachi Gown, known within Shaw, Air Ireland's Classic Hits Radio.
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You need Madonna and Shin getting into the groove on Ireland's Classic Hits Radio. It's the home of the 80s and the 90s. The track O' Brainon and Fehéinte Lán Meitheamh, June 21st, took us there in Lawshaw. Starring Kjol, they mature Gaji Mila Niged Noka Do, 1992. The group The Orb. Agashin and Tanavir and Group of Kjol, they're a little bit off centre, but there's no harm in that. Kershid Euron Amok Darabon and Blue Room. And it had a duration of 39 minutes and 58 seconds. Shin odd on Euron. 39 minutes, 58 seconds, which is 2 seconds short of the maximum of Ikeadaha under UK chart rules. Kea chapach, geme kadagat, Euron dahad nomid, a churamach, marhingal, a ganam shin and probably ohin. But there you go, the Orb, Connachtid and Desh, they said we'll do something different. Dimi and Euron, gaji ivra hooked, Stokartica. If it hooked, and it was 39 minutes, 58 seconds long. There you go. It's a kind of killed beige you can make through a gay stuck, you know, with meditation or a tea dollar shack of reiki, or they can machine. Tashayan, wholesome good joe. It's the Orb. Anyway, Erin Lawshaw, Homas, Savleen Gavila, Fanga, Glishithuan, Scale Show. Erin Lawshaw, Savleen Gavila, 39 year old Karen McNeil. Now, Vishisha. Ag Ráladíní Gréisí Mar Van Céile le Príomh Cantor Guns N' Roses Axl Rose. She had been claiming to be the wife of Axl Rose and that she communicated to him telepathically. Agus bhí sí cur isteach sa phríosún a fáil bliain Erin Lawshaw Siar sa bhliain gá mhíle for stalking. You could see that coming. But sin a shíol sí, sin a chréad sí, Sheilimid. Gréisí Pósa le Axl Rose agus Gréisí Jenna Chogval Leahy in a click and hain. You can see that didn't end well. It's Ireland's Classic Hits Radio. Tomich Gun Lanet, Dirk O'Reilish and Gil. Tomich Gold Sheer. Get Darren and Note, the Aaron Broad Bin. This is the Goo Goo Dolls. August Iris.

0: Sinead the script and chin her Ireland's classic hits radio le track o brain on a chach tugget and dare a shock than a show le stage my home. Now maton chach a yield a good feel o her agus ta to gire a her trast on balacas far hig a marga sunny side out gavek for a brand new hall in her fad teigid ye stage my home dot ie agus cowroin for in 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raibh rud ag an channeling tríd. Sounds very American. It sounds dúirte go raibh sér rud ag an channeling tríd agus híl sé. He thought himself, I'm talented but I'm not that good. Something just happened there. Tán Euron sin Aaron Malach ag gáin nómad an seo ar Ireland's Classic Hits Radio.
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you need the four non-blondes. What's up? Domin Chigol Shir Gatusta Nokadi and Shin is Brawlham and Aaron. It's Ireland's classic hits radio, the home of the 80s and the 90s. Agus and shocked and show, Colum and Lucy Tadush Bresha Durta Machaku and Shaw Ermajin. It's €1,000 voucher for Euronix. Now, Euronix stores ta fud fod na tira ta se sio e calura the National Brown Bread Baking Competition a veisar siul egan National Plowing Championships a vegar siul sa tullig for in me man for. Agus e calura sin ta se turtamach voucher €1,000 the column agus Lucy le turtamach e rinna shocked in a show ta cock all is fin golic their fall eg euronix.ie but jen kinchig will do geishik le column agus Lucy le do desh of a agat on douche intak shin a vukan ditch hain. It is Ireland's classic hits radio. Let track o brain on shahi Kelly Clarkson since you've been gone.

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7: Good evening, I'm Fiona Ash. A boy has died after he was struck by a car near Ballina in County Mayo. Gordy and emergency services were alerted to the road crash on the N59 at Esker across Malina at around 20 past 11 this morning. The boy was pronounced dead at the scene. A post-mortem is due to take place. No other injuries were reported, and Gordy are appealing for witnesses to the incident to come forward. A teenage boy remains in a critical condition in hospital after an e-bike collision in County Laois. Gordy say he was a passenger on an e-bike being driven by another teenager when the incident happened on the N80 Stradbally Road in Port Laois shortly after 11 o'clock last night. Benjamin Netanyahu claims if Israel hadn't acted, Iran would now have an atomic bomb. The Israeli Prime Minister has told an audience in Jerusalem his country removed an existential danger.
8: Together with our American friends, we carried out the largest airstrike in our history. We destroyed Iran's nuclear infrastructure. We knocked out 20 of their top nuclear scientists. And when you take out the scientists, it's very hard to make a nuclear weapon.
7: The comments come hours after the US Vice President J.D. Vance held talks with Iranian officials in Switzerland. At the same time, Donald Trump threatened to resume attacks on Iran if it doesn't rein in Hezbollah in Lebanon. The biggest policing and security operation in the history of the state will get underway in 10 days' time. Anti-drone technology, a bulletproof armoured vehicle and a spy plane are some of the measures that will be deployed when Ireland takes up the EU presidency. Security and defence analyst Declan Power says while this country has handled big security operations before, there may be additional challenges.
9: What makes this a little bit more distinct is the fact that it's happening at a time when

0: there's a war on the doorstep of Europe, and there's a state that has disruptive intent. The Irish security forces, the defence forces, and the Garda Síochána have a responsibility for the protection of multiple heads of state.
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4: Staying mostly dry for the night with just a chance of some light rain in the west, mild and humid with lowest temperatures of 11 to 15 degrees in near calm conditions. 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
6: Good evening, I'm Fiona Ash. A boy has died after he was struck by a car near Ballina in County Mayo. Gordy and emergency services were alerted to the road crash on the N59 at Esker across Malina at around 20 past 11 this morning. The boy was pronounced dead at the scene. A post-mortem is due to take place. No other injuries were reported and Gordy are appealing for witnesses to the incident to come forward. A teenage boy remains in a critical condition in hospital after an e-bike collision in County Laois. Gordy say he was a passenger on an e-bike being driven by another teenager when the incident happened on the N80 Stradbally Road in Port Laois shortly after 11 o'clock last night. Benjamin Netanyahu claims if Israel hadn't acted, Iran would now have an atomic bomb. The Israeli Prime Minister has told an audience in Jerusalem his country removed an existential danger.
7: Together with our American friends, we carried out the largest airstrike in our history. We destroyed Iran's nuclear infrastructure. We knocked out 20 of their top nuclear scientists. And when you take out the scientists, it's very hard to make a nuclear weapon.
6: The comments come hours after the US Vice President J.D. Vance held talks with Iranian officials in Switzerland. At the same time, Donald Trump threatened to resume attacks on Iran if it doesn't rein in Hezbollah in Lebanon. The biggest policing and security operation in the history of the state will get underway in 10 days' time. Anti-drone technology, a bulletproof armoured vehicle and a spy plane are some of the measures that will be deployed when Ireland takes up the EU presidency. Security and defence analyst Declan Power says while this country has handled big security operations before, there may be additional challenges.
8: What makes this a little bit more distinct is the fact that it's happening at a time when there's a war on the doorstep of Europe and there's a state that has disruptive intent. The Irish security forces, the defence forces and Garda Síochána have a responsibility for the protection of multiple heads of state.
6: And that's your news for now.
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9: Staying mostly dry for the night with just a chance of some light rain in the west, mild and humid with lowest temperatures of 11 to 15 degrees in near calm conditions. 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